0: budget, which is just reducing that overall buyer demand, which reduces competition.
1: Zoos SA says the Adelaide Zoo and Monarto Safari Park remain open to visitors despite H5 bird flu being detected near Monarto. The suspected case is not within the zoo's animal collection. Zoos SA says it has been preparing for the arrival of H5 avian influenza for several years. There have been 62 confirmed cases across Australia. Australia's police forces are renewing appeals in dozens of unsolved cases this Missing Persons Week. The theme is Answers Still Matter, which highlights the commitment of investigators to uncovering the truth for families seeking closure and communities wanting clarity. New South Wales Police is starting the week appealing for public assistance to locate Yvonne Ware, who was last seen driving in Moolumbah in February. The 73-year-old has not been seen since and her vehicle has not been located. The discovery of new critical mineral deposits in established mining districts demonstrate viable investment opportunities, according to a new review. Geoscience Australia's Australian Mineral Exploration Review found exploration expenditure in 2025 totaled nearly $4 billion, with $1 billion in new deposit expenditure. Gold and silver, lead and zinc led the way, with coal, nickel, cobalt and other minerals falling significantly. The Commonwealth Games has officially wrapped up and Australia finished on top of the medal table. Shannon Kirkwood has more.
2: Australia has dominated the Commonwealth Games with 70 gold medals, 45 silver and 56 bronze. It finished with 61 more medals than England, who was second on the medal table. Australia won another 3 gold overnight. Cyclists Alyssa Politis claimed the women's elimination race and Lee Hoffman took out the men's 1,000-metre time trial, while Louise Hoskins and Serena Bonnell won the women's para bowls. Georgia Baker, whose 2 gold this year made her Australia's equal most decorated Commonwealth Games cyclist, carried the flag in the closing ceremony this morning.
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5: 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I'm Alex McLaughlin with today's report. National sheep and lamb supply tightened further this week, with 62,500 head offered nationally through Auctions Plus. The seasonal contraction ahead of Christmas was expected, and importantly, prices and key indicators continue to demonstrate resilience despite softer clearance in some categories. The Auctions Plus restocker lamb indicator eased marginally on the week to average $205 per head or 1,107 cents per kilogram dressed weight. While the weekly movement was softer, the broader trend remains positive. At this point in the calendar, the yearly is sitting at its strongest level in 5 years. Compared with historical performance, current values remain well above the long-term average and highlight a market that is holding firm even as listings taper into the Christmas period. Lamb numbers were lower across most categories, with crossbred lambs the largest offering at 22,900 head. Average prices for crossbred lambs eased $2 to average $198 per head, with clearance softening to 57%. This easing reflects increased buyer selectivity rather than a loss of demand, as well-bred and well-finished lambs continue to attract solid competition. Merino weather lambs held steady at $159 per head and cleared strongly at 80%. Meanwhile, Merino ewe lambs recorded one of the most standout movements of the week, lifting $65 to average $191 per head. First cross ewe lambs also showed a notable improvement, rising $50 week on week to average $268 per head, supported by a 78% clearance rate. Shedding breed lambs continued to perform well, clearing 90% of offerings despite a $10 easing in the average price. National clearance softened 60%, driven largely by softer results in the crossbred lambs and heavier ewe categories. Despite this, value over reserves strengthened $20, indicating vendor expectations remain largely aligned with the market. From a state perspective, New South Wales remained the dominant listing state, accounting for 50% of total offerings, though listings declined 21% on last week. Victoria followed with 34% of listings, with both states recording softer clearance and reduced numbers sold. Meanwhile, Queensland and Tasmania recorded strong percentage increases off low volumes. That concludes today's Daily Market Update, brought to you by Auctions Plus, dedicated to connecting ag.
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0: The Kookaburra Day Club meets Fridays from 9:30 a.m. to 1 p.m. at the Memorial Hall, 1 York Lane, Kempsey. You're invited to come along and enjoy a great morning out with the club, with fun being the main aim of the game. Activities include cards, trivia, bingo, with guest speakers that you may be interested in. Morning tea is $10, bingo $5, and there's $1 and $2 weekly fruit and special raffles throughout the year. For more information, contact Lynn Carer on 0418 276043. That's Lynn on 0418 276043, or Neil Elphick on 0427 257 274. That's Neil on 0427 257 274.
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2: 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The latest weather is next.
3: Weather for the Mid-North Coast for Monday the 3rd of August, partly cloudy, a slight chance of a shower above the higher ground, most likely in the evening. A near zero chance of rain elsewhere with light winds. We have a 10% chance of rain, we have no fire danger rating, and the UV index is sitting at moderate. Currently 16 degrees here in Kempsey, the humidity is sitting at 71%, and the wind is 7 kilometres an hour from the west-southwest with 11 kilometre an hour wind gusts. Oh, that swung around a bit since the last hour. We've had no rain since 9 a.m. this morning, and the barometric pressure sitting at 1,027.8 hectopascals. Temperatures expected up and down the coast today. We have Southwest Rocks expecting 19 degrees, Coffs Harbour and Maxwell 21, Crescent Head and Port Macquarie 22, and Taree and Kempsey expecting 23 degrees. And our sunset this evening will be at 5:15.
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2: 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When are you going to play the next song from the movie Lenny Get Your Gun? 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My husband, I tell him that all the time.

Yeah, dancing cheek to cheek there with Fred Astaire. It's 10:24 here at Tank FM. You listen to Chris on Echoes of the Past. We're going to have Ella Fitzgerald and the Rhythm Boys singing It's Only a Paper Moon.

Yeah, traffic seems to be running smoothly up and down the coast. There's no signs of any accidents or breakdowns or anything. The usual roadworks happening up and down the coast. There's nothing major in close here in our area. And, of course, we can mention the Coffs Bypass. Well, aren't they getting on with that? I went through to Coffs. I went to Coffs last Tuesday, and they're really getting on with it there, aren't they? Okay, so that's the weather. The live traffic update. So we're going to have no milk today by Hermits.

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3: 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The latest weather is next.
4: Yeah, weather for the mid-north coast for Monday the 3rd of August is going to be partly cloudy, a slight chance of a shower above the higher ground, most likely in the evening, a near zero chance of rain elsewhere with light winds, 10% chance of rain and there's no fire danger rating. Our UV currently sitting at moderate. It's 18.3 degrees here in Kempsey, so the temperatures are slowly rising, which is great. Humidity's at 58%, and our wind is 13 kilometres an hour from the northwest, with 18 kilometre hour wind gusts. We've had no rain recorded since 9 a.m. this morning, and the barometric pressure is sitting at 1,027.4 degrees. Hectopascals. Gee, I've got the degrees and the hectopascals mixed up there. Temperatures for centres up and down the coast expecting their temperatures today is Southwest Rocks 19, Coffs Harbour and Maxwell 21, Crescent Head and Port Macquarie 22, and Taree and Kempsey expecting 23 degrees. Our sunset this afternoon will be at 5:15 p.m. Okay, Mr. Lee, the Bobettes.

Yeah, Cinderella, Rockefeller by Anne and Kramer. 10:51 here at Tank FM. You listen to Chris on Echoes of the Past. We're playing a bit of a mixture today of musicals and 60s and 50s music. So we're having a bit of a mix-up day. So we got up next, 8 Days a Week by the Beatles. Why not?

0: Yeah, the Beach Boys there, Good Vibrations, and we're cruising into the news again. It's 10:58 here at Tank FM. I hope you've been enjoying the music this morning on this cold morning, although the temperature's rising quite quickly here, and we're getting a few people come in and drop in to pay their membership or to say hello, have a look at the station. You're quite welcome to come in and have a look at the station. It's quite interesting. Even though we're on air, we still let you. You can, if you want to come and be an announcer, you can come and sit and we can interview you, or you can talk if you really want to. Okay, we're cruising into the news here, and let's go.
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0: Yeah, big thank you there to our sponsors, and we're going to go through and play The Time Warp from the Rocky Horror Picture Show. No, we're not. We got the news feed coming through. That's really weird what happened there.
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5: Hello, I'm Laura Devoy. A former NRL player has alleged he was offered illicit drugs by gambling companies while in the depths of gambling addiction. Luke Bateman says he lost tens of thousands of dollars a month while playing for the Canberra Raiders. Now he's a social media influencer who talks about how books helped him survive his gambling addiction and football-related injuries. Mr. Bateman told a parliamentary inquiry gambling companies sought to take advantage of him rather than help him.
6: There is zero welfare checks done whatsoever, and in the opposite, not only do they not check on welfare, they encourage you to lose more when they can clearly see that your betting activity is incredibly harmful and destructive.
5: One of the world's largest tech firms will sink funding into an Australian waterway in a bid to offset resources consumed by its growing network of data centres. Amazon Australia has announced a 10-year partnership with the Australian River Restoration Centre to revive parts of the Coxs River in New South Wales and boost Sydney's water supply by almost 400 million litres. The announcement follows increased scrutiny of data centres' water and power use in Australia and comes after all but two states and territories agreed to introduce requirements for their use of renewable energy. Australia's peak motoring body says its analysis shows a rise in battery electric vehicle sales. With the details, Shannon Kirkwood.
7: The Australian Automobile Association's EV Index data dashboard has analysed the new light vehicle sales across Australia for the June quarter. Almost half of the new car sales were electric or hybrid, with battery electric vehicle sales more than doubling compared to the first quarter. The data shows medium SUVs remain the nation's most popular vehicle segment. BEVs accounted for 37.3% of those sales. Internal combustion engine vehicles market share fell to 50.84%, its lowest ever market share and biggest quarterly drop.
5: The Australian Dental Association says neglecting and delaying dental care is costing younger Australians. The ADA's new research has found cost pressures and reduced access to support are the main reasons Australians aged 18 to 25 are not acting on dental issues. It also found just 2 in 5 are wearing a mouthguard when participating in high-risk sport. ADA General Dentist Monica Farrelly says putting off treatment can make it more invasive and expensive.
8: Delaying dental treatment means that relatively small problems can progress into something much larger and more painful quickly. Something that may have started as mild discomfort can develop into that acute toothache pain, infection, or an abscess, requiring more invasive and expensive treatment.
5: Grassroots environmental organisations say they need more volunteers and funding certainty to keep delivering for local communities and environments. Landcare Australia has surveyed more than 1,200 Australians to gauge the health of community environmental volunteering and local conservation. It's found nearly 6 in 10 respondents say it's becoming harder to recruit volunteers, and 66 believe reliable funding or small grants would make the biggest difference to their work and outcomes. The report also reveals the majority of respondents felt more connected to their community while volunteering. Turning to sport, Laurie Daly has formally stepped down as coach of New South Wales' men's State of Origin team. Daly led the Blues to a 2-1 series win this year. His replacement is yet to be announced, but Daly has endorsed his senior assistant Matt King, who currently works as an assistant coach at the Sydney Roosters. And in supercars, Ford's Matt Payne has won race 25 of the championship in Perth ahead of Brock Feeney and Anton De Pasquale.
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3: Yeah, weather for the mid-north coast on Monday the 3rd of August. Gee, the year's getting on, isn't it? It doesn't blink your eyes in January and it's nearly time for Santa again. Okay, we're going to be partly cloudy, a slight chance of a shower above the higher ground, most likely in the evening, near zero chance of rain elsewhere and light winds. We have 10% chance of rain and we've got no fire danger rating and UV index is sitting at moderate. Currently 18.4 degrees here in Kempsey with 58% humidity. The wind is 13 kilometres an hour from the northwest. We've had no rain reported since 9 a.m. this morning and the barometric pressure sitting at 1,027.3 hectopascals. Temperatures expected in centres up and down the coast today. We have Southwest Rocks expecting 19 degrees, Coffs Harbour and Maxwell 21 degrees, Crescent Head and Port Macquarie 22 degrees, and Taree and Kempsey both expecting 23 degrees. Our sunset this afternoon will be at 5:15 p.m.
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3: 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And who knows which movie that is from? 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
3: Yeah, big thank you. There were sponsors there. That's interesting. Okay, we're going to have My Mammy by Al Jolson up next.

the sunshine east and the sunshine west, but I know where the sunshine best. It's on my Mary I'm talking about, nobody else's. My little Mammy, my heartstrings are tangled around Alabama. Mammy, Mammy, I'm coming. Oh, I hope I didn't make you wait.

Yeah, we can remember that one also from the Black and White Minstrel show that Al Johnson was on. Wow, we forget about shows like that, and we used to watch it in black and white. That's awesome out there. So we're going to go with Trains and Boats and Planes by Billy J. Kramer and the Dakotas.

Yeah, the highway looks pretty clear, as it was last time I read the weather. If you weren't there here when I read that the highway's clear north and south. There's no breakdowns or accidents to speak of. Only the bit of road work that's happening that we all know about on the highway up at Coffs Harbour and further north. But that'll be great when it's all open. So, yep, that's about all to report on that. So we keep going with our music this morning. And we're going to have Penny Lane by the Beatles.

Did you know wearing a seatbelt in a serious crash nearly doubles your chances of survival? Almost 1 out of 5 road fatalities involve someone not wearing a seatbelt. In a crash, wearing a seatbelt reduces your risk of serious injury. So remember to buckle up every time. However short the journey, however long you've been driving, however well you know the road, don't forget to clip every trip.

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4: Stay there. The latest weather is next.
5: Yeah, weather for the mid-north coast for Monday, the 3rd of August. It's going to be partly cloudy. A slight chance of a shower above higher ground and most likely in the evening. A near zero chance of rain elsewhere. Light winds. We have a UV index that's moderate and a chance of rain of 10%, and there's no fire danger rating. So the currently temperature here in Kempsey is 20.2 degrees. Humidity's at 55% and winds are 11 kilometres an hour from the north-northwest with 14 kilometre hour wind gusts. We've had no rain recorded since 9 a.m. this morning, and the barometric pressure sitting at 1,026.9 hectopascals. Temperatures expected in centres up and down the coast today. We have Southwest Rocks expecting 19 degrees. Coffs Harbour, max field 21. Crescent Head and Port Macquarie 22, and Taree and Kempsey expecting 23 degrees. Sunset this afternoon will be at 5:15 p.m. Ah, dear, we're getting cruising into the last half hour here. It's 11:31 here on Tank FM. You're listening to Chris with Echoes of the Past, and Bobby Sentry and Glenn Campbell are up next with Little Green Apples.

Yeah, that was a good one as well. Listen, if you want something to do next week, from Monday, Tuesday and Wednesday, the Valiakta Coast of Stedford is be running at the Bandbox Theatre. It's a $5 entry and it starts at 9:30 on Monday morning. It's great to go and watch the kids and their talent, especially the real little ones that get up and say their poems. So if you want to call down there in one of those days and pay your entry, you're guaranteed a great morning and afternoon, a great day of entertainment. So go down and support the Valley to Coast of Stedford. Okay, we're cruising on Rainy Night in Georgia by Brooke Benton.

it's raining all over the world. 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A distant moaning of a train seems to play a sad refrain.

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1: Yeah, big thank you there to our sponsors once again. We're going to have When Johnny Come Marching Home. No, we're not. We're going to have Marmalade, Molasses and Honey first by Andy Williams.

Yeah, Judith Durren there with the olive tree. It's 11:53 here at Tank FM, and yeah, we're cruising into the end of the show this morning. I won't be here next week. I'll be running the Valley to Coast speech drama and film at Stedford at the Bandbox Theatre. So if you've got a bit of time to kill and you want to come and see some great little acts, come over and pay your $5 at the door, and you'll enjoy the little kids doing what they do and the big kids. Alrighty, Adam Faith, when Johnny comes marching home again.

Yeah, twist and shout there. We are all twisting and shouting. I don't think so, not with our hips and when we get a bit old. It's 11:57 here and I wish you all a great week, or 2 weeks till I get back for the next one. Here's the exit song and everyone stay safe and we'll see you in a fortnight.

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3: Hello, I'm Laura Devoy. The federal government says the news bargaining incentive creates an obligation on big tech platforms based on their digital advertising revenue. The companies will have to pay 2.5% of that revenue if they fail to make commercial deals with media organisations to use their content. The parliament will consider the government's updated legislation in its next sitting. Assistant Treasurer Daniel Molino says the companies will have to pay more if they don't sign the agreements.
4: If they enter into fair commercial deals, they will pay less. And that's the whole underpinning of the design of this mechanism. There will be an obligation on big tech platforms to make payments under the incentive, but if they enter into commercial agreements, they will end up paying less, and that's the incentive.
3: One Nation has named Warren Pickering as the party's leader in Victoria. Currently the state president, Mr. Pickering will contest the seat of Pakenham, which is currently held by Labor. National leader Pauline Hanson has also announced 7 candidates who will run for the upper house in November's state election. Mr. Pickering says One Nation has a big job ahead.
5: We've certainly got our work cut out for us. Now, we've got 4 months to earn the trust of Victorians, and we intend to do just that. There will be more to follow on our policies and the release of further candidates over the coming weeks and months.
3: An Australian company says it's deeply saddened by a fatal crash involving its helicopters. 2 choppers collided mid-air while involved in firefighting efforts in Greece. 2 people died while 2 others survived. McDermott Aviation says it's working closely with the relevant authorities. In May, the company announced it had deployed 15 helicopters from Australia and the US for Greece's fire season. Australian local government representatives are detailing the waste challenges in the management of used solar panels. Representatives have fronted a parliamentary committee today, which is inquiring into solar panel reuse and recycling and opportunities to build a circular economy. President Matt Burnett has called for a full national product stewardship solar panel scheme mandated by the Commonwealth. He's told the hearing the transition to net zero is not complete without a national approach to renewable recycling.
6: Without tight regulation and investment, impacts of waste on local communities sends the message that net zero transition does not prioritise community outcomes.
3: Australia is expected to generate around 1 million tonnes of solar panel waste by 2035. The New South Wales government has struck a deal with private motorway owners to reduce some road tolls in Sydney. Tolls on the Lane Cove Tunnel, longer journeys on the M2 and the M7 distance cap will be reduced by 10%. There'll also be a 20% reduction on the Cross City Tunnel when the Western Harbour Tunnel opens in 2028 and a 50% drop in tolls for motorcyclists on all motorways progressively from July next year. The Commonwealth Games has officially wrapped up and Australia finished on top of the medal table. Shannon Kirkwood has more.
7: Australia has dominated the Commonwealth Games with 70 gold medals, 45 silver and 56 bronze. It finished with 61 more medals than England, who was second on the medal table. Australia won another 3 gold overnight. Cyclists Alyssa Politis claimed the women's elimination race and Lee Hoffman took out the men's 1,000-metre time trial, while Louise Hoskins and Serena Bonnell won the women's para bowls. Georgia Baker, whose 2 gold this year made her Australia's equal most decorated Commonwealth Games cyclist, carried the flag in the closing ceremony. This morning.
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9: Here's what's ahead for the Maclay Valley. The latest weather on 103.1 Tank FM. Bank Holiday Monday's weather information is partly cloudy. Light winds prevailing. Kempsey 23, Southwest Rocks 19 and Willawarren 23 degrees. Tuesday's outlook is mostly sunny. Winds west to northwesterly 15 to 20 kilometres per hour, tending west to southwesterly during the day, then becoming light during the afternoon. Kempsey 24, Southwest Rocks 20 and Willawarren 23 degrees. Wednesday's weather is sunny. Areas of morning frost inland. Light winds prevailing for the majority of the day. Kempsey 21, Southwest Rocks 17 and Willawarren 21 degrees. This brings you to the end of your update of the latest local weather on 103.1 Tank FM.
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10: Hello. This is Vinyl Impressions, Vinyl 1960s Hits. My name's Martin Brown. Thank you for tuning in.
11: Martin Brown!
12: It's old, it's gold, it's on your radio. Now. Returning to dance floors everywhere. They're back. Yes, the 60s are back. Bigger and better than ever before. Solid gold classic hits. Tunes so hot, they'll blow your mind. Yes, the 1960s are

playing the hits from the 1960s. Some of them weren't very big hits. That only reached number 32 in 1963. But very catchy nonetheless. We continue. One that was a big hit from Elvis Presley. This is I Got Stung. Holy

1964, Beatles, All My Loving. That's a rare version. You notice the five taps on the cymbal right at the very beginning there. It was only released in Germany by mistake, and they sort of withdrew it, but it's found its way out. And that was a copy of it there. Nice to hear it.

remastered as well. Cliff Richard and the Shadows, Lucky Lips, the way it was meant to be heard in digital. This is what we came for, really, from Jerry and the Pacemakers on vinyl.

recorded in the 1950s, of course, but not a hit until after his death in the 60s. Buddy Holly's Rave On. Excellent stuff on vinyl. And this next tune, when it came out, most people thought this is a muscular boy. But in fact, Peter Noone from Herman's Hermits was saying, a must to avoid.

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Jersey Beats, I Think of You. It's all 1960s for the next few minutes. And do you remember Solomon Burke? It wasn't much of a hit, Cry to Me, but then it features in a film and becomes a million seller. It happens.

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Karaoke version. Hey. Grenady. Because they're young. Well, we were then. Martin Brown with the Vinyl Impressions, the Vinyl 1960s hits. But do listen out for other Vinyl Impressions shows. There's Old Golden Rare, 1980s disco, 1970s disco, Vinyl Country, 1960s hits. That's what you're listening to now, of course. And we've got Vinyl Rock, Vinyl Pop, Vinyl Top 3 with the Mystery Year. Oh, get that. And Easy Listening Vinyl. There's a whole series. So do try and listen out for them on your favourite station.

Four Tops and Reach Out, I'll Be There, and number one on the 60s, and it's 60s all the way through. And Rod Stewart came out with his first ever single in 1964. Here it comes.

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But now I'm back to let you know that I can really shake 'em down.

Brian Paul, along with the Tremolos, Do You Love Me? A number of bands have done that, of course. And that wasn't the original. A lot of people think that the Motown tune from the Isley Brothers was the original version because it was the biggest hit, of course. But it was actually done many years previous to that by Farren's Flamingos, Do You Love Me? And it's no wonder it wasn't a hit. It's quite a terrible version. But I run a regular feature called So You Thought You Knew Who the Original Was, But You Didn't, in a show that we do called Old Golden Rare. And it's so surprising, the songs that you thought were the original, the big hits, the one you remember, the one that brings back nice memories, that wasn't the original. It's quite often done years previous by somebody that didn't get a hit with it. So there we are, it's interesting stuff. Here's Dow Shannon, meanwhile, from 1969, ABBA, Give Any.

slightly different for Del Shannon. 1969. Well, you may not remember that one, but you certainly would do with this one. It's called Hats Off to Larry.

Martin Brown with the Vinyl Impressions. Today with Vinyl 1960s Hits. 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Clodagh Rodgers, she was discovered when somebody was driving along in their car and she was sat in the back singing away and she said, "Whoa, what a beautiful voice." When she got a bit older, she walked into the studio and did Good Night, Midnight.

0: Very gorgeous. Clodagh Rodgers with legs that went on forever, they used to say in the newspapers. We saw her on Top of the Pops. So good night, midnight. I'd like to get in touch with the show, Martin Brown. That's Martin with a Y, and it's Martin at Vinyl Radio. That's Vinyl Radio, or one word, .co.uk. 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If you'd like to talk anything to do about the Vinyl Impressions series.
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1: 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And if you're not, I hope it soon improves for you.
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3: Hello, I'm Lewis Donaldson. Australia has recorded its first mass mortality event of bird flu. 74 cases of H5 bird flu have been recorded across Australia. That includes 54 in South Australia, 10 in WA, 7 in Victoria, 2 in New South Wales and 1 in Queensland. Agriculture Minister Julie Collins says CSIRO testing confirmed cases from sick and dead birds at South Australia's Borden Rocks.
4: Whilst this is the first case, confirmed case of a mass mortality, and obviously a very concerning development, it is not unexpected and is certainly what we have seen overseas with this type of incursion of the H5. Sadly, we do know that once the H5 bird flu is spreading in wildlife and the natural environment, it is not possible to avoid significant losses, which is what we're starting to see now.
3: Energy Australia has admitted to breaching the electricity retail code. Laura Devoy reports.
5: From the 1st of July this year, retailers were required to offer eligible households in New South Wales, South Australia and Southeast Queensland access to a solar sharer offer, which provides 3 hours of free electricity during the day. It's designed to help households save on bills by shifting their electricity use to the middle of the day when solar generation usually peaks. The Australian Competition and Consumer Commission says Energy Australia failed to meet the deadline to offer this plan. In a statement, Commissioner Anna Brakey says the delay denied current and prospective customers the opportunity to access the plan and take advantage of the benefits available.
3: The trial into veteran broadcaster Alan Jones has begun in Sydney. The 85-year-old is facing the first day of a local court hearing after he pleaded not guilty to 20 counts of indecent assault and sexual touching without consent. Six complainants, none of whom can be identified for legal reasons, will allege he indecently assaulted or sexually touched them at various New South Wales locations between 2003 and 2020. In her opening address, Crown Prosecutor Georgina Wright spoke of the complainants. They include a former colleague and athletes. Funding certainty and genuine connections are some of the responses from grassroots environmental organisations and volunteers. The National Landcare Week survey reveals nearly 6 in 10 respondents say it's becoming harder to recruit volunteers. And more than half believe reliable funding or small grants would make the biggest differences to their work and outcomes. The report also reveals the majority of respondents felt more connected to their community. Landcare Australia's Karen Walsh spoke to National Radio News about the key findings.
6: Reinforcing that Landcare continues to deliver strong social and environmental and community benefits while highlighting the growing need to support grassroots organisations that are making this work possible.
3: An international study led by Curtin University has solved a 176-year-old oyster mystery. Researchers combined historic museum collections with modern DNA technology to determine whether two oysters, which date back to the 19th century, were separate species or different forms of the same. They found the oysters were two distinct species, one found in Western Australia and the other in Fiji. Researchers say the findings demonstrate how modern genetic techniques can help answer questions that have challenged scientists for generations. To sport, in rugby league, Laurie Daly has formally stepped down as coach of New South Wales men's State of Origin team. Daly led the Blues to a 2-1 series win this year over Queensland. He has endorsed his senior assistant Matt King to take over, but his replacement is yet to be confirmed.
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1: Here's what's ahead for the Macleay Valley. The latest weather on 103.1 Tank FM. Bank Holiday Monday's weather information is partly cloudy. Light winds prevailing. Kempsey 23, Southwest Rocks 19 and Willawarren 23 degrees. Tuesday's outlook is mostly sunny. Winds west to northwesterly 15 to 20 kilometres per hour, tending west to southwesterly during the day, then becoming light during the afternoon. Kempsey 24, Southwest Rocks 20 and Willawarren 23 degrees. Wednesday's weather is sunny. Areas of morning frost inland. Light winds prevailing for the majority of the day. Kempsey 21, Southwest Rocks 17 and Willawarren 21 degrees. This brings you to the end of your update of the latest local weather on 103.1 Tank FM.
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11: Starter's almost set here at the local mall, and the supermarket plate is bound to be a crawl. There's lots of cartons in the aisle. Shelf packer, reclining, checkout chick having a quick smoke, crazy toddler whining. Well drawn is pensioner sucking on a lolly, hungover hubby sweating up, leaning on his trolley. A firm favourite on track is mental mother, and rightly so. She'll probably lead, and if she left alone, will be a big show. But they're all in now, purses ready, registers flashing. They're off in the supermarket plate. Brokers one, jostling now. Pensioner, clean start. Hungover hubby, having trouble steering with his cart. Checkout chick, on the heels of crazy toddler, trying to open up those lollies that his mum don't know she's buying. Shelf packer mopping up where crazy toddler's messing. Pensioner has dropped her false teeth in the coleslaw dressing. Hungover hubby's head feels like it's been kicked by a horse. And mental mother gets the red light special on the sauce. Mental mother's shopping cart is filling up like nothing. Crazy toddler's throwing handfuls of the poultry stuffing. Pensioner is picking up her fresh mints for the cat and a cucumber, but goodness knows what she would want with that. They've got two aisles to go now. Hungover hubby stumbles as he tries to pick a mud cake up that spills and sadly crumbles. Crazy toddler's ramming trolleys at shelf packer's ladder, and down he comes with half a ton of baked beans on his bladder. Hungover hubby arguing with some old toothless geezer. Crazy toddler's giggling, eating laxettes in the freezer. Shelf packer's playing soccer with a wayward choco, and there goes checkout chick closing down for Smoko. Checkout chick shuts up shop. Mental mother bluing. crazy toddler laughing at hungover hubby spewing. Shelf Packer opens up the till in checkout nine, and Pensioner will beat them all. She's first one in the line. Pensioner by a wrinkly neck, and gee, the pace was slick. Mental mother blocked for a run, thanks to checkout chick. Crazy toddler needed the outing. Shelf Packer was solid, but hungover hubby, well, you wonder why he bothered. And don't forget Monday morning, folks. We've got the Bodgy Mechanic Stakes. Most of the money going on quick service and check the brakes. But I was talking with the bookies when I popped out for some tucker, and support is growing for Here's the Bill and the top weight, Ripped Off Sucker.

G'day, Kempsey, in the heart of Dungarry country. I'm Troy Cassidaly. 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So don't move that dial.

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3: Hello, I'm Lewis Donaldson. Australia has recorded its first mass mortality event of bird flu in South Australia. Suspected cases of H5 bird flu have been confirmed by the CSIRO from sick and dead birds at South Australia's Borden Rocks. Threatened Species Commissioner Fiona Fraser says migratory birds arriving in Australia will increase the risk of mass mortality events.
4: So we expect many of those birds will be arriving soon. It's like clockwork every year for some of those species. And where they congregate in numbers mixed with other bird species in Australia, which may already be infected, there is absolutely increased risk of transmission and further mortality events.
3: An anti-gambling advocate has challenged the Prime Minister's claim his government's done more on gambling than any other government. Chief Advocate of the Alliance for Gambling Reform, Tim Costello, has asked the question at a parliamentary inquiry today. It's examining the government's gambling legislation, which caps the number of hourly gambling advertisements broadcast and bans gambling advertising during live matches. But Reverend Costello says the approach is not the total ban proposed in the landmark Murphy report.
5: Is this legislation better than the status quo? And it's literally a line ball call for me. And it's an incremental piece of legislation.
3: The government says big tech companies will need to step up under the news bargaining incentive. The companies will have to pay 2.5% of that revenue if they fail to make commercial deals with media organisations to use their content. Assistant Treasurer Daniel Molino says the companies will have to pay more if they don't sign the agreements.
6: There will be an obligation on big tech platforms to make payments under the incentive, but if they enter into commercial agreements, they will end up paying less, and that's the incentive.
3: The Federal Treasurer has asked the consumer watchdog to monitor fuel companies for price gouging after the cut to the fuel excise expired overnight. Fuel prices will rise by 16 cents a litre, though it may take a few days to flow through to the bowser. Current and former apprentices and trainees have identified cost of living pressures and unsupportive workplaces as major factors impacting completion rates. Shannon Kirkwood reports.
7: Apprenticeship Support Australia's The National First Year Experience has been launched today. It captures the experiences of more than 12,000 current and former apprentices and trainees across the nation. 3 in 4 apprentices say they want to stay, and 28% said they'd be less likely to consider leaving if they worked in a caring and supportive workplace. Factors affecting retention also include sadness, anxiety and worry, cost of living pressures and organisation size. CEO Lee Xavier says the report challenges the notion apprentices drop out due to a lack of commitment, but rather highlight the need to provide the right support in that first critical year.
3: The death toll from a mass rush of migrants from Morocco into the Spanish enclave of Ceuta has reached at least 72. More than 50,000 people crossed into Ceuta by land and sea into one of the EU's only two land borders with Africa. Spanish authorities say more than 48,000 returned to Morocco within 48 hours, and more did so over the weekend, and that more than 1,000 people had been treated by health services. And in sport, the NBL's parent company chief executive says Canberra is a step closer to hosting an NBL team for the first time in more than 2 decades, with the commitment to building an entertainment precinct. There are plans to grow the current 10-team league, but all new clubs must have capacity to host at least 8,000 spectators.
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1: Here's what's ahead for the Macleay Valley. The latest weather on 103.1 Tank FM. Bank Holiday Monday's weather information is partly cloudy. Light winds prevailing. Kempsey 23, Southwest Rocks 19 and Willawarren 23 degrees. Tuesday's outlook is mostly sunny. Winds west to northwesterly 15 to 20 kilometres per hour, tending west to southwesterly during the day, then becoming light during the afternoon. Kempsey 24, Southwest Rocks 20 and Willawarren 23 degrees. Wednesday's weather is sunny. Areas of morning frost inland. Light winds prevailing for the majority of the day. Kempsey 21, Southwest Rocks 17 and Willawarren 21 degrees. This brings you to the end of your update of the latest local weather on 103.1 Tank FM.
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3: BBC News with Nick Miles. President Trump has said new talks with Iran will begin on Monday on reopening the Strait of Hormuz and ending Tehran's nuclear program. On Saturday, he said he'd cancelled planned strikes against Iran. Earlier, Iran said it is close to a deal with Oman on managing traffic through the strait. In Pakistan, a suicide bomber has killed at least 14 other people outside a police station in Khyber Pakhtunkhwa province. At least six policemen were among the dead. The Pakistani Taliban said it carried out the attack. Japan and the United States have confirmed that both countries coordinated moves to prop up the yen last week after the Japanese currency fell to a 40-year low. The Japanese Minister of Finance said she would not hesitate to take further joint action if needed. A Sudanese human rights group says 35 people have been killed in a drone strike by the army on a traditional court session in the western Darfur region. The attack occurred in an area controlled by the paramilitary Rapid Support Forces. An EU naval mission led by Italy in the Mediterranean has boarded an oil tanker suspected of being part of Russia's so-called Shadow Fleet. Italy's Ministry of Defence said the tanker was intercepted sailing from Benin to Istanbul. The former First Lady of Brazil, Michelle Bolsonaro, has been nominated as a Senate candidate by the right-wing Liberal Party despite her recent public row with the party's presidential nominee, her stepson, Flavio Bolsonaro. An earthquake measuring 5.4 in magnitude has struck near the Egyptian city of Suez. Journalists in Cairo said they felt tremors. There are no reports of damage or casualties so far. And the pop star Ariana Grande has said she will withdraw from public appearances. Her representative said she would step back from visibility because of endless scrutiny.
0: News bulletin was brought to you by the BBC Radio World Service.
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3: Hello, I'm Lewis Donaldson. Australia has recorded its first mass mortality event of bird flu in South Australia. 74 total cases of H5 bird flu have been recorded across the country. That includes 54 in South Australia, 10 in WA, 7 in Victoria, 2 in New South Wales, and 1 in Queensland. Environment Minister Murray Watts says endangered species are being prepared for when the virus transmits to other animals.
4: What we can do and what we have been doing is build up the resilience of the populations of our native birds and mammals. That's what we've been doing over the last 2 to 3 years, investing in those populations to make sure that they are as strong as possible for the impact of H5 bird flu when it inevitably arrived here in Australia.
3: A Tasmanian sexual assault support service has identified concerns about a proposal for a publicly searchable child sex offender register. An inquiry is examining the Tasmanian government's proposal to enact the state's version of Queensland's Daniels Law. CEO of the Sexual Assault Support Service Tasmania, Shirley Ann Varney, has told the hearing of the unintended consequences of such a register.
5: A young person is placed on this register. Now, that's not to say that young people causing harm should not be held accountable. Indeed, they are and should be. But there is also, though, an opportunity for rehabilitation and an ability to change behaviour.
3: Earlier, Daniel Morecambe's mother told the hearing Daniel's Law will also help to keep Tasmanian children safer. A South Australian football club has paid tribute to one of its players who died after he was hit by two cars in Adelaide. 18-year-old Campbell Thorpe, a first-year carpentry apprentice, died in hospital following the collision on Hindley Street on Saturday night. It's prompted calls for safety changes to the nightlife strip. The Tea Tree Gully District Football Club says it's mourning the young player, saying the loss will be felt across the entire football family. A national survey shows Australians aren't just standing on the sidelines when it comes to supporting their local environment. The National Landcare Week survey reveals more than 93% of the 1,200 respondents said through Landcare they had made friends or new social connections. While more than half reported improved physical and mental well-being, Landcare Australia stakeholder engagement manager Karen Walsh told National Radio News Australians are ready to care for nature.
6: It's telling us that 83% are regularly caring for their local environment. So Australians are ready to be, are ready to act for nature, and they care deeply about the places that they live and that they want to make a difference really close to their homes.
3: And Egypt's emergency services are responding following a magnitude 5 earthquake which struck northeast of the seaport city Suez. There are no immediate reports of casualties or property damage. Rain is forecast for WA with some cooler mornings across the country. The Bureau of Meteorology's Angus Hines has tomorrow's weather forecast.
7: And we can see some rain really spreading across the west coast during the morning on Tuesday, all the way from the south coast way up to the northwest. Through central Australia, high pressure keeps things relatively settled and in control. But across the southeast, a messy looking pair of lows near Tasmania will bring some scattered showers through Victoria and Tasmania tomorrow.
3: And to sport, Collingwood has offered Jeremy Howe a one-year deal. The defender has just undergone surgery on a broken arm. The AFL club says despite the injury, it wants the 36-year-old to play on in 2027. And in tennis, Australian Belle Thompson has secured a wild card for the 2027 Australian Open Women's Singles qualifying after advancing to the quarterfinals of the Australian Pro Tour event in Brisbane.
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9: Here's what's ahead for the Macleay Valley. The latest weather on 103.1 Tank FM. Bank Holiday Monday's weather information is partly cloudy. Light winds prevailing. Kempsey 23, Southwest Rocks 19 and Willawarren 23 degrees. Tuesday's outlook is mostly sunny. Winds west to northwesterly 15 to 20 kilometres per hour, tending west to southwesterly during the day, then becoming light during the afternoon. Kempsey 24, Southwest Rocks 20 and Willawarren 23 degrees. Wednesday's weather is sunny. Areas of morning frost inland. Light winds prevailing for the majority of the day. Kempsey 21, Southwest Rocks 17 and Willawarren 21 degrees. This brings you to the end of your update of the latest local weather on 103.1 Tank FM.
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0: could see that he could not be bought or sold. 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
3: Hello, I'm Lewis Donaldson. Australia has recorded its first mass mortality event of bird flu in South Australia. Suspected cases of H5 bird flu have been confirmed by the CSIRO from sick and dead birds at South Australia's Borden Rocks. Chief Veterinary Officer Beth Cookson says backyard chickens can be looked after at home through precautionary measures.
4: Essentially, it's about minimising contact between wild birds and backyard chickens, stopping that mingling, including contamination potentially of food and water sources, and also making sure that there's good hygiene when handling birds, washing hands in between the like, and preventing having some quarantine periods before introducing new chickens into the flock.
3: One Nation leader Pauline Hanson has defended the decision to ban some media outlets from her party's launch of its Victorian election campaign. The ABC, The Age and The Guardian were denied access to the launch today. Senator Hanson says she wants truth and honesty. Guardian Australia says it's disappointed about the decision, saying holding public figures to account is the role of a free press and an essential part of the democratic process. Meantime, Warren Pickering has been named the party's leader in Victoria. Mr. Pickering will contest the seat of Pakenham. One Nation will field seven candidates in the upper house in November state election. Mr. Pickering says One Nation has a big job ahead.
5: We've certainly got our work cut out for us. Now, we've got 4 months to earn the trust of Victorians, and we intend to do just that. There will be more to follow on our policies and the release of further candidates over the coming weeks and months.
3: The trial into veteran broadcaster Alan Jones has begun in Sydney. The 85-year-old is facing the first day of a local court hearing after he pleaded not guilty to 20 counts of indecent assault and sexual touching without consent. Six complainants, none of whom can be identified for legal reasons, will allege he indecently assaulted or sexually touched them at various New South Wales locations between 2003 and 2020. In her opening address, Crown Prosecutor Georgina Wright spoke of the complainants. They include a former colleague and athletes. Parents for Climate says families are asking, is it fair fuel relief has ended while coal companies keep theirs? Shannon Kirkwood has the details.
6: The cut to the fuel excise expired overnight and its anticipated prices will now rise. Parents for Climate says this decision has impacts for so many Australian families. It argues independent analysis found coal companies could receive another $6.2 billion in taxpayer-funded fuel tax credits if only half of the proposed coal mine developments are approved. The organisation says public money should be spent to help lower household costs and build a safer climate rather than to support profitable companies. It's anticipated unleaded fuel prices could rise to around $2.20 per litre. Meantime, the Treasurer has asked the Consumer Watchdog to monitor fuel companies for price gouging.
3: An Australian company says it's deeply saddened by a fatal crash involving its helicopters. Two choppers collided mid-air while involved in firefighting efforts in Greece. Two people died while two others survived. McDermott Aviation says it is working closely with the relevant authorities. In May, the company announced it had deployed 15 helicopters from Australia and the US for Greece's fire season. To sport in the NRLW, Broncos veteran Ali Brigginshaw will front the judiciary after she was hit with a Grade 3 dangerous throw for an incident during yesterday's clash with the Bulldogs. Brigginshaw was sent to the sin bin. The judiciary will determine her punishment, while Knights prop Taylor Predabon is facing a ban after a Grade 2 careless high-tackle charge.
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1: Here's what's ahead for the Maclay Valley. The latest weather on 103.1 Tank FM. Bank Holiday Monday's weather information is partly cloudy. Light winds prevailing. Kempsey 23, Southwest Rocks 19 and Willawarren 23 degrees. Tuesday's outlook is mostly sunny. Winds west to northwesterly 15 to 20 kilometers per hour, tending west to southwesterly during the day, then becoming light during the afternoon. Kempsey 24, Southwest Rocks 20 and Willawarren 23 degrees. Wednesday's weather is sunny. Areas of morning frost inland. Light winds prevailing for the majority of the day. Kempsey 21, Southwest Rocks 17 and Willawarren 21 degrees. This brings you to the end of your update of the latest local weather on 103.1 Tank FM.
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3: Hello, I'm Lewis Donaldson. Australia has recorded its first mass mortality event of bird flu in South Australia. Suspected cases of H5 bird flu have been confirmed by the CSIRO from sick and dead birds at South Australia's Borden Rocks. Environment Minister Murray Watt says the virus will continue to spread and to other animals.
4: The overseas experience has shown that we can't stop the spread of H5 bird flu among birds or among mammals. The reality is you can't stop native and wild birds flying around, and you can't stop wild animals moving around. And that will mean more mass mortality events like the one we have now seen.
3: The government has been called upon to act further when it comes to gambling reform. A parliamentary inquiry is examining the government's gambling legislation, which caps the number of hourly gambling advertisements broadcast and bans gambling advertisements during live matches. Terry Slevin from the Public Health Association of Australia says the psychological tactics employed by the gambling industry rival tobacco's.
5: The gambling industry is an even bigger evil, in my view. And so the resource they put into maintaining the status quo or improving a circumstance, expanding their markets, expanding their marketing, expanding their audiences and the people that they can take money from, is one of the most powerful influences in Australian political life.
3: The Federal Treasurer has asked the consumer watchdog to monitor fuel companies for price gouging after the cut to the fuel excise expired overnight. Fuel prices will rise by 16 cents a litre, though it may take a few days to flow through to the bowser. NRMA's Peter Crury says motorists should compare prices and opt for cheaper fuels if their vehicles allow.
6: The gap between Premium 98, which is the most expensive fuel on our market, and E10, which is the cheapest, is now as wide as 30 cents a litre. I mean, that is a huge difference.
3: Negotiations between Iran and Oman over shipping in the Strait of Hormuz are in their final phase. That's according to an Iranian foreign ministry spokesman who says the situation in the disputed strait will not return to its pre-war status. US President Donald Trump had warned of a major escalation in the Iran conflict this weekend, but later announced he'd agreed to hold off fresh attacks on Iran's request. It comes as President Trump says talks with Iran are set to take place today, but did not specify where or who would be involved. Meantime, in the US, wildfires in the state of Washington have forced the evacuation of 60,000 people while destroying at least 600 homes, businesses and other structures. A total of about 1,000 square kilometres have burned across the state. Rain is forecast for WA, with some cooler mornings across the country. The Bureau of Meteorology's Angus Hines has tomorrow's weather forecast.
7: And we can see some rain really spreading across the west coast during the morning on Tuesday, all the way from the south coast way up to the northwest. Through central Australia, high pressure keeps things relatively settled and in control. But across the southeast, a messy looking pair of lows near Tasmania will bring some scattered showers through Victoria and Tasmania tomorrow.
3: Turning to sport, New South Wales Rugby League has paid tribute to Laurie Daly after he announced he's stepping down as Blues head coach. He led the Blues to a 2-1 series win this year. Daly's senior assistant Matt King, who currently works as an assistant coach at the Sydney Roosters, is reportedly a leading contender to step into the role.
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9: Here's what's ahead for the Macleay Valley. The latest weather on 103.1 Tank FM. Bank Holiday Monday's weather information is partly cloudy. Light winds prevailing. Kempsey 23, Southwest Rocks 19 and Willawarren 23 degrees. Tuesday's outlook is mostly sunny. Winds west to northwesterly 15 to 20 kilometres per hour, tending west to southwesterly during the day, then becoming light during the afternoon. Kempsey 24, Southwest Rocks 20 and Willawarren 23 degrees. Wednesday's weather is sunny. Areas of morning frost inland. Light winds prevailing for the majority of the day. Kempsey 21, Southwest Rocks 17 and Willawarren 21 degrees. This brings you to the end of your update of the latest local weather on 103.1 Tank FM.
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3: Hello, I'm Lewis Donaldson. The country's first mass mortality event of H5 bird flu has been recorded off the coast of South Australia. Across the country, 74 total cases of H5 bird flu have been recorded. That includes 54 in South Australia, 10 in WA, 7 in Victoria, 2 in New South Wales, and 1 in Queensland. Threatened Species Commissioner Fiona Fraser says measures have been taken to reduce the impact bird populations will face.
4: Key wetlands across Australia have been prioritised for resilience work so that we can have healthier populations of those native species in those areas. That includes activities such as habitat enhancement, water management, but also the removal of invasive predators in particular. That includes animals such as pigs, foxes and feral cats to best manage these pressures that these bird species face at the moment.
3: The federal government says big tech companies will need to step up under the news bargaining incentive. Companies like Microsoft, Meta and Apple will have to pay 2.5% on their digital advertising revenue if they fail to make commercial deals with media organisations to use their content. Assistant Treasurer Daniel Molino hopes it will incentivise deal making, which will result in more funding for journalism.
5: If big tech platforms don't enter into agreements, they'll actually have to pay more. And that's where the incentive comes in. They'll have to pay 50% more. And that's the strong way in which this scheme will hopefully lead to deals, sustainable deals between tech platforms and media organisations that employ journalists.
3: The Parliament will consider the updated legislation in its next sitting. Celebrity agent Ralph Carr can be named as the Melbourne businessman who was found guilty of rape last month. A long-standing suppression order over the 66-year-old's name was lifted by the county court today. Carr's barrister Dermot Dan says his client would abandon a legal bid to extend the gag order, which was first put in place in 2023. Carr is yet to be sentenced. One Nation leader Pauline Hanson has defended the decision to ban some media outlets from her party's launch of its Victorian election campaign. The ABC, The Age and The Guardian were denied access to the launch today. Senator Hanson says she wants truth and honesty.
6: ABC were denied entry into here and The Guardian. I'm not putting up with their rubbish. I'm not putting up with their spin, their lies whatsoever.
3: Speaking to the ABC, Greens Senator Sarah Hanson-Young called out One Nation's media stance.
7: To lock journalists out of her press conference because she doesn't like the questions they might ask. I mean, a freedom of speech is one thing. People also have should be free to ask questions.
3: Five people have died and 28 are still missing after an Indonesian ferry caught fire while at sea. 271 people were on board the vessel at the time. 238 were rescued. A search and rescue operation is ongoing. Landcare Australia says Australians are rolling up their sleeves to make a difference. The National Landcare Week survey reveals more than 93% of the 1,200 respondents said through Landcare they had made friends or new social connections. It also reveals nearly 6 in 10 respondents say it's becoming harder to recruit volunteers. Landcare Australia's stakeholder engagement manager Karen Walsh told National Radio News, "This week is about recognising a movement which is working every day of the year."
8: Landcare not only celebrates healthy landscapes, but healthy people who benefit from being outdoors in nature, socialising with others to reduce loneliness, and by improving their mental and physical well-being. People come for nature, but they stay for the community.
3: And the Glasgow Commonwealth Games have wrapped up with Australia topping the medal tally with 171 medals over the 11 days of competition, finishing 61 medals ahead of traditional rivals England.
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1: I know it's weird to say this, but I've been thinking about it lately. Reminiscing about us in Vegas, drinking like we're famous. Man, those days were crazy. But your book ran out of pages, and now I wish I never waited to

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3: Hello, I'm Lewis Donaldson. Australia has recorded its first mass mortality event of bird flu in South Australia. Suspected cases of H5 bird flu have been confirmed by the CSIRO from sick and dead birds at South Australia's Borden Rocks. Threatened Species Commissioner Fiona Fraser says migratory birds coming to Australia increase the risk of further mass mortality events.
4: So we expect many of those birds will be arriving soon. It's like clockwork every year for some of those species. And where they congregate in numbers mixed with other bird species in Australia, which may already be infected, there is absolutely increased risk of transmission and further mortality events.
3: A former NRL player has alleged he was offered illicit drugs by gambling companies while in the depths of gambling addiction. Luke Bateman says he lost tens of thousands of dollars a month while playing for the Canberra Raiders. Now he's a social media influencer who talks about how books helped him survive his gambling addiction and football-related injuries. Mr. Bateman told a parliamentary inquiry gambling companies sought to take advantage of him rather than help him.
5: There are zero welfare checks done whatsoever. And in the opposite, not only do they not check on welfare, they encourage you to lose more when they can clearly see that your betting activity is incredibly harmful and destructive.
3: The trial into veteran broadcaster Alan Jones got underway in Sydney today. The 85-year-old has pleaded not guilty to 20 counts of indecent assault and sexual touching without consent. Six complainants, none of whom can be identified for legal reasons, will allege he indecently assaulted or sexually touched them at various New South Wales locations between 2003 and 2020. A mine site in New South Wales has paused operations after a worker died today after a mobile equipment incident. The tragedy occurred at the Hunter Valley's United Wombo Open Cut Mine, about 16 kilometres west of Singleton. CEO of Glencore's Australian operations, Peter Sharp, says it is tragic news for the entire workforce and the focus is on supporting the worker's family. Cost of living and unsupportive workplaces have been identified as major factors impacting completion rates of apprentices and trainees. Shannon Kirkwood reports.
6: 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It captures the experiences of more than 12,000 current and former apprentices and trainees across the nation. Three in four apprentices say they want to stay, and 28% said they'd be less likely to consider leaving if they worked in a caring and supportive workplace. Factors affecting retention also include sadness, anxiety and worry, cost of living pressures and organisation size. CEO Lee Xavier says the report challenges the notion apprentices drop out due to a lack of commitment, but rather highlight the need to provide the right support in that first critical year.
3: An Australian company says it's deeply saddened by a fatal crash involving its helicopters. Two choppers collided mid-air while involved in firefighting efforts in Greece. Two people died while two others survived. McDermott Aviation says it is working closely with the relevant authorities. In May, the company announced it had deployed 15 helicopters from Australia and the US for Greece's fire season. The death toll from a mass rush of migrants from Morocco into the Spanish enclave of Ceuta has reached at least 72. More than 50,000 people crossed into Ceuta by land and sea. More than 48,000 returned to Morocco within 48 hours, and more did so over the weekend. Turning to sport, New South Wales Rugby League has paid tribute to Laurie Daly after he announced he's stepping down as Blues head coach. He led the Blues to a 2-1 series win this year. Daly's senior assistant Matt King, who currently works as an assistant coach at the Sydney Roosters, is reportedly a leading contender to step into the role.
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5: The latest world news from the BBC in London. BBC News with David Harper. Iran's foreign ministry spokesman has cast doubt on President Trump's assertion that the US and Iran will begin new talks today. Esmail Baghaei said there were currently no negotiations underway between the two countries. Our Middle East correspondent Yolande Nell is in Jerusalem.
6: The Iranian foreign ministry spokesman has given his weekly press briefing, saying that there is no plan to receive a delegation or indeed to send an Iranian one. He confirmed again that Tehran is in discussions with Oman about a new safe shipping route through the Strait of Hormuz, but he reiterated that the arrangement that they come up with will not be enough to reopen this critical waterway. He said that was because of continuing US aggression, and he said that the situation would remain unchanged while that aggression continues.
5: Japan and the US have confirmed that both countries coordinated moves to prop up the yen last week after the Japanese currency fell to a 40-year low. President Trump said the move was a signal of friendship, but also benefited the US financially and was good for the world economy. Here's our Asia business editor, Maura Fogarty.
7: Many traders and investors around the world think that the Bank of Japan is behind and has been slow to raise interest rates compared to other central banks around the world. So the differential that you get, if you're putting your money into a Japanese bank, you're getting a 1% return. In the U.S., it's between 3.5% to 3.75%. So because of that differential, who wants to put their money in Japanese yen? And it's that's also causing speculators to come into the market and say, hey, you know what? We think there's more downside risk. We think the Japanese yen could weaken even further.
5: The International Committee of the Red Cross has confirmed that one of its delegates has been able to meet Myanmar's detained former leader Aung San Suu Kyi. The 81-year-old has been in detention since her civilian government was overthrown in a coup 5 years ago. Here's our Southeast Asia correspondent, Jonathan Head.
8: The Myanmar government, still headed by coup leader Min Aung Hlaing and dominated by the military, despite an election held earlier this year, is trying to end its diplomatic isolation in a series of official visits to neighbouring countries. Among the top demands being made of Myanmar's military leadership is that they stop the aerial bombardment of opposition-held villages, start negotiations to end the civil war, and release Aung San Suu Kyi. They've so far rejected those calls. But the publication of this morning's meeting suggests that they may be willing to accede to the last demand.
5: The Russian online retailer Wildberries says a fire has broken out at its distribution hub in the Vladimir region just east of Moscow. Images posted online appear to show thick black smoke rising from the facility. Ukraine has carried out a series of attacks on Wildberries in recent weeks. The warehouse in question is reported to be one of the company's largest logistics centres. This is the latest world news from the BBC. The Welsh Football Association has become the first FIFA member to withdraw support for Gianni Infantino's re-election as president. It cited what it called failures in governance, leadership, values, communication and judgment. The FIFA president is under growing pressure after he was forced to abandon plans to sell a stake in the World Cup and other major tournaments to private investors. In Pakistan, the authorities now say that 17 people were killed by a suicide bomber in an attack on Sunday outside a police station in Khyber Pakhtunkhwa province. The explosion in the Swat Valley took place while hundreds of people were holding a rally against increasing numbers of militant attacks in the region. At least 6 policemen were among the dead. The militant group Pakistani Taliban said it carried out the attack. Firefighters in Greece have resumed their attempts to contain wildfires west of Athens. On Sunday, 2 firefighters were killed when their helicopter collided with another, also responding to the blazes. Here's our Europe correspondent, Sarah Rainsford.
0: In some areas, the fires have been contained and suppressed. In some areas, they're reigniting. So there's a particular focus in the area to the northwest of Athens. Now, the winds have died back quite a lot. So that is a big relief for the firefighters who had been talking about the grueling conditions that they were facing. So it does seem that the worst of the fires have been contained, but still there are attempts to suppress them completely because they do keep reigniting. The wind is still a factor. And of course, it is still extremely hot and the ground is extremely dry.
5: A high-profile Australian broadcaster and former national rugby coach has gone on trial in Sydney, accused of sexual offences against six male complainants over almost two decades. Alan Jones, who's 85, faces 20 counts of indecent assault and two of sexual touching without consent. The alleged offences are said to have happened between 2003 and 2020. Alan Jones has pleaded not guilty to all the charges. BBC News.
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10: Here's what's ahead for the Macleay Valley. The latest weather on 103.1 Tank FM. Tuesday's outlook is mostly sunny. Winds west to northwesterly 15 to 20 kilometers per hour, tending west to southwesterly during the day, then becoming light during the afternoon. Kempsey 24, Southwest Rocks 20 and Willawarren 23 degrees. Wednesday's weather is sunny. Areas of morning frost inland. Light winds prevailing for the majority of the day. Kempsey 21, Southwest Rocks 18 and Willawarren 21 degrees. Thursday's outlook is mostly sunny. Areas of morning frost. Slight chance of a shower along the coastal fringe, near zero chance elsewhere. Light winds. Kempsey 21, Southwest Rocks 18 and Willawarren 20 degrees. That's your catch-up of the latest local weather on 103.1 Tank FM.
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18: Roger, zero G, and I feel fine. 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
21: And this was the month that 8-year-old schoolboy Graham Thorne was snatched off the streets in Sydney. The kidnapping was apparently in order to extort money from his parents, who had been winners of the Sydney Opera House Lottery. Sergeant Larry O'Shea was on duty at Bondi Police Station that day.
22: Went into the place and Mr. Thorne was there and the phone rang. She answered and then she handed it to me. I took the receiver and spoke into the phone and this bloke said, I've got your son. And he's on £25,000. And if I don't get it by 5 o'clock, I'll feed him to the sharks. I was shocked, all right. I couldn't believe that happened.
21: Sadly, the boy's body was found some weeks later hidden on vacant ground at Seaforth in Sydney's north. Hungarian immigrant Stephen Bradley was arrested by police in Colombo Ceylon, now Sri Lanka, in October that year. And Bradley was extradited back to Sydney and following a short trial was sentenced to life in prison. The upshot from it was that the names and addresses of winners of lotteries in Australia were no longer published in newspapers. In music, Canadian band The Beaumarchs released their second record. And

the Beaumarks and Clap Your Hands. The group was originally known as the Deltades, but changed it to the Beaumarks, likely because of confusion over the Australian group, the Deltades. The song hit the top of the Canadian and Australian charts and 45 on the Billboard Hot 100. The song was also released in French Canada as Frappez-moi. Now to a band who were the first Australian rock and roll band to record a 12-inch LP record. The band is Dick Richards and the RJs. And this is Coming Down With Love.

0: Now don't you call it no nurse. I don't wanna get better. I just wanna get worse. I'm coming down, down, down.
1: Dick Richards and the RJs and Coming Down with Love, which I'm told is not dissimilar to Man Flu. The song followed on from the success of Real Gone Annie Laurie earlier in the year and squeaked to 48 on the Australian charts. The release came hot on the heels of their national tour supporting Crash Craddock. Moving to an American group now, headed up by one Carl Dobkins Jr. The backing band was the Seniors, more a reference to their high school age than the way we perceive seniors to be. The

Jr. and the Seniors, and Exclusively Yours. It interestingly was also the name of an American TV show at the time, but not connected to the song. The band received exposure by featuring on Dick Clark's American Bandstand at this time. It peaked at 62 in America and 24 in Australia. Another American singer of the era, Paul Evans, had shot to prominence during the previous year with his cover of Seven Little Girls Sitting in the Backseat, which was covered in Britain by the Avons. He followed that up with Midnight Special, then this, Happy Go Lucky Moon.

Evans and Happy Go Lucky Me, written by Evans in collaboration with Al Byron. The pair had been responsible for the hit for Pat Boone and Bobby Vinton, Roses Are Red. Happy Go Lucky Me reached 10 on the American charts, 7 in Canada and 9 in Australia. Now, back in 1960, a popular comic strip in America was Alley Oop, and it was the strip that inspired the Hollywood Argyles to record this song, written by Dallas Frazier, some 3 years earlier. The Argyles were one of the bands involved. The other was Dante and the Evergreens. The song was listed on the charts as by both bands, so we'll start with the Evergreens and segue halfway through to the Argyles.

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1: Two versions of Alley-Oop there as we work our way through July 1960, reaching one on the Billboard and New Zealand charts, 24 in Britain, 5 in Australia. Stay with us. Little Miss Dynamite is back and next.
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Brenda Lee, and That's All You Gotta Do. Written by Jerry Reed, the song did well internationally, reaching 6 on the Billboard chart and in Australia. It was a feature song on a self-titled album, but Ms. Lee wasn't heading home yet, as this was what we call a double A-side, and this one turned out to be one of the defining songs of her time, and has been inducted into the Grammy Hall of Fame.

0: Brenda Lee, and I'm sorry. There is a bit of a backstory in that a label, Decca Records, was reluctant to release the track out of some concerns that a 15-year-old girl wasn't mature enough to sing about unrequited love. It was hidden officially as the B-side, but DJs loved it, flipped the disc, and away it went. So it actually charted separately to the original A-side, reaching the top of the Billboard and Kiwi charts, 7 in Canada, 12 in Britain, and 8 in Australia. In events of July 1960, another air-related incident in Russian airspace when a Soviet MiG-19 fighter plane flying north of Murmansk, Russia, over the Barents Sea, shot down a six-man U.S. Air Force RB-47 stratojet reconnaissance plane, killing four of the Americans, while the two survivors were held prisoner in the USSR. Hawaii officially became the 50th state of the USA, with the new 50-star flag now flying over Philadelphia at first. Ceylon, now Sri Lanka, elected Miss Shirimavo Bandariki as its prime minister, the world's first elected female head of government. In American civil rights matters, the Woolworth Company's lunch counter in Greensboro, North Carolina, the location of a sit-in that sparked demonstrations by Americans of color across the southern United States, served a meal to its first black customer. And in Formula One news, Australian Jack Brabham won the French Grand Prix driving a Cooper T53. In music, another teenage tragedy song, this time from Ray Peterson.
1: Laura and Tommy were lovers. He wanted to give her everything. Flowers, presents,

The song's told from a witness perspective of a young man who's in love with Laura and wants to marry her. So he enters a stock car race, despite being the youngest and most inexperienced driver, hoping to win and use the prize money to buy Laura a wedding ring. The second verse tells how his car overturns and bursts into flames, though nobody knows what had actually happened. Tommy is killed, and his last words are, "Tell Laura I love her." On the charts, it reached 7 in America and Australia, 4 in Canada and 3 in New Zealand. Now here's a song written by Joe Melson and the Big O, Roy Orbison.

Roy Orbison and Only the Lonely. The song was in fact the first international hit for Orbison and began his stellar career. He'd actually been around the industry for some time, but nothing happened until the fateful day in 1958 when Joe Melson tapped on his car window and suggested they collaborate. With this song, Orbison became one of the first recording artists to popularize the Nashville sound. It shot to number two on America's Billboard Hot 100 and hit the top of the British, Irish and Australian charts. The success of the song led to them writing to Orbison's strengths and range, and the rest is history. Now to another song from deep in American history. In 1921, the song Down Yonder was written by L. Wolfe Gilbert. Not to be confused, though, with Way Down Yonder in New Orleans. This song was handed to Al Jolson back then, and in 1960, it was recorded as an instrumental by Johnny and the Hurricanes.

Johnny and the Hurricanes, then the follow-up to their successful Beatnik Fly back in January. That was Down Yonder. It had some success, reaching 48 on the Billboard chart, 8 in Britain and 13 in Australia. So, we'll move on to another double shot. Here's two in a row from the Everly Brothers.

0: songs in a row. First, the Gene Vincent hit song 4 years earlier, Bebopalula, which was part of a set list for their debut album. The second track was When Will I Be Loved, written by Phil Everly. This track managed 6 on the Hot 100 at a time they were moving record labels. It reached 3 in Australia, 4 in Britain and 16 in Canada. Linda Ronstadt actually had their biggest hit version some 15 years later. Now, another track that had its origins 30 years earlier, this is the Fendermen and Mules Skinner Blues.
1: Good morning!

0: The Fendermen there and their version of Mule Skinner Blues. Just for those uncomfortable with the title, no animals were hurt in this song. Mule Skinner is slang for muleteer, a person who drives mules from place to place and has nothing to do with actually skinning an animal. Still in America, and another track from Johnny Preston. It's a reworking of 1955's Feel So Good by Shirley and Lee.
1: Feel so good.

them and feel so fine. The song did well internationally, peaking at 14 in America and Canada, 18 in Britain and 9 in Australia. And another singer doing well in America at that time is the man we later came to know as a country music artist. His name, Conway Twitty. But from 1958, he'd established himself as a rock and roller. The following song was a rockabilly style, hit 35 on the American chart, 43 in Britain and 24 in Australia.

0: the bluebird blue.
1: Conway Twitty and Is the Bluebird Blue? Question of the time. Stay with us. A double shot of Fats is next.
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1: Here is Antoine Calista Domino Jr.

That's the first of this double A side record from New Orleans' Fats Domino. Don't Come Knockin' actually charted separately to The Flip, reaching 21 on the Billboard Hot 100. Meanwhile, the side the DJs loved was this one, reaching 6 in America, 19 in Britain, and 17 in Australia. This time-

Domino, and a song that was written by the big man in collaboration with Bobby Charles and Dave Bartholomew. The song mainly came from the pen of Charles, who Domino had recorded for previously with Before I Grow Too Old. And during a meeting in Domino's dressing room, he invited Charles to come visit him at home. Charles said, "I don't have a car, so if I visit, I'll have to walk." And right there is how a song is born. Another little backstory, Domino liked a suggestion of using strings in the background, which was unusual in rock and roll, but after Milton Bush showed him his arrangement, he decided to go with it. The arrangement by Bush took him 10 minutes to work through, and they agreed he'd be paid a dollar a minute, so 10 bucks. The song then sold over 2 million copies. Meanwhile, in Australia, a young man had appeared recently on Sydney's Teen Time and 6 O'Clock Rock, and this was the song he presented.

Booker Highland and Sweet Thing. Booker was popular around Sydney's police and citizens clubs, those that eventually became what we knew as Blue Light Discos. It was released on Leiden Records for promoter Lee Gordon and reached 38 on the local charts. Finding today a song written by Paul Vance and Lee Pockris that was pretty much all about changing times and values.

0: Holland and Itsy Bitsy Teeny Weeny Yellow Polka Dot Bikini. At a time when bikinis were still seen by conservative classes as too risque to be mainstream, the song prompted a sudden takeoff in bikini sales. It's credited as being one of the earliest contributors to the acceptance of the bikini in society. As we all know, the early 60s saw a slew of surf movies and other film and television productions that rapidly built on the song's momentum. Got a massive number one against the song in Australia, Belgium, Canada, West Germany, New Zealand, South Africa and America. Just 8 in Britain and 10 in fashion-conscious Italy.
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0: Gary Mills is looking for a star while Elvis has a mess of blues. The Safaris have an image of a girl. Connie Francis meets Robot Man. And Joanne Campbell is in a cookie little paradise.
1: This has been another month from The Fabulous 60s. Produced in the studios of Artie's Audio Services, Melbourne. According to The Book, written by Jim Barnes and Stephen Skains. The Australian Top 40 Book, written and compiled by David Kent. And For the Record, books 1 to 3. Written by Steve Woods. Tim Stackpole speaking.
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6: Here's what's ahead for the Maclay Valley. The latest weather on 103.1 Tank FM. Tuesday's outlook is mostly sunny. Winds west to northwesterly 15 to 20 kilometers per hour, tending west to southwesterly during the day, then becoming light during the afternoon. Kempsey 24, Southwest Rocks 20 and Willawarren 23 degrees. Wednesday's weather is sunny. Areas of morning frost inland. Light winds prevailing for the majority of the day. Kempsey 21, Southwest Rocks 18 and Willawarren 21 degrees. Thursday's outlook is mostly sunny. Areas of morning frost. Slight chance of a shower along the coastal fringe, near zero chance elsewhere. Light winds. Kempsey 21, Southwest Rocks 18 and Willawarren 20 degrees. That's your catch-up of the latest local weather on 103.1 Tank FM.
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0: I'm just arriving at Roddy Lee's Vault of Vinyl for the Pophead's Hour of Power. Hope he's in.
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0: Yeah?
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0: Indeed we are.
1: And once we start, there's no stopping. More music, never a dull moment. That's back-to-back tracks.
0: And I guess that's why it's called the Hour of Power.
1: Jane, Motown Records came into being in 1959 as Tamla Records before incorporating as Motown in 1960. Berry Gordy was the man who brought black music to the pop masses. Today we explore the songs of Motown Records, but not the original recordings. Today, in the Pophead's Hour of Power, it's Motown covers.
0: Okay, so today's Hour of Power is Motown covers. Where do we start?
1: In 1963, the Beatles included Smokey Robinson's You Really Got a Hold on Me on their second LP, With the Beatles.

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1: In 1964, Motown girl group The Velvettes released Needle in a Haystack, which was covered in Australia by The Twilights in 1966.

0: Back-to-back tracks of Motown covers today. That was The Twilights in 1966, covering The Velvelettes' Needle in a Haystack from 1964.
1: In 1964, the Four Tops hit with Baby, I Need Your Lovin'. This was covered in 1967 by Johnny Rivers, and we have his version.

0: Baby, I Need Your Lovin' by Johnny Rivers.
1: Baby, I Need Your Lovin' was written by the Motown team of Holland, Dozier and Holland. They also wrote You Keep Me Hanging On for the Supremes. And our Motown cover of this is by Vanilla Fudge.

0: Vanilla Fudge with their Motown cover of You Keep Me Hanging On.
1: Here's Rod Stewart in 1971 and his version of The Temptations' I Know I'm Losing You.

0: fantastic Rod Stewart with I'm Losing You.
1: Smokey Robinson and the Miracles recorded Tracks of My Tears in 1965. In 1973, it was covered by Brian Ferry. And we've got it right here.

0: Oh, yes, that has to be Brian Ferry with his Motown cover, Tracks of My Tears.
1: Now, Jane.
0: Yeah?
1: One of Motown's favourite girls, Kim Weston, recorded our next cover in 1965. It was in 1975 that the Doobie Brothers released their version of Take Me in Your Arms and Rock Me a Little While.

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1: In 1975, James Taylor included a Marvin Gaye song on his Gorilla album. Here it is, How Sweet It Is to Be Loved By You.

0: Please, Mr. Postman, by the Carpenters.
1: A debut release for the Marvelettes back in 1961.
0: Is this Gloria Gaynor?
1: It is, Jane, and her rendition of the Four Tops' Reach Out, I'll Be There.

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1: In 1975.
0: Reach out, I'll be there.
2: So here's a beauty, a Stevie Wonder cover.
0: Oh.
2: This is Creepin', covered in 1976 by flautist Herbie Mann and Whitney's mum, Sissy Houston.

0: Yep, it's a beauty, all right. Creepin' by Herbie Mann and Sissy Houston.
1: In 1974, the Rolling Stones included the Temptations' Ain't Too Proud to Beg on their It's Only Rock and Roll LP. In 1978, they had a shot at another Temptations song. From the Stones' Some Girls album, here's Just My Imagination, Running Away With Me by

0: else? The Rolling Stones covering The Temptations. Just my imagination.
1: Ska soul group, the British Beat, released their up-tempo version of Smokey Robinson and the Miracles' Tears of a Clown in 1979.

0: moving to the beat, the British beat, that is, and Tears of a Clown.
1: So to our penultimate song in today's Motown Covers Hour of Power.
0: It's been great, Roddy.
1: This is another British band covering another Smokey Robinson song. It's Japan, and I second that emotion.

0: Japan.
1: With the unmistakable voice of David Sylvian out front.
0: I second that emotion. Roddy?
1: Yeah?
0: Time is running out, but I'm sure we can squeeze in one more Motown cover in today's Pophead's Hour of Power.
1: I'm glad we can, Jane, because our final Motown cover is a beauty.
0: The song?
1: It's Martha and the Vandellas, Dancing in the Street.
0: Ah.
1: Recorded for Live Aid in 1985 by Mick Jagger and David Bowie.
0: Fantastic. Roddy Lee, Pophead's musicologist. Thanks for the memories.
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3: BBC News with David Harper. Iran's foreign ministry spokesman has cast doubt on President Trump's assertion that the US and Iran will begin new talks today. Ismail Baghaei said there were currently no negotiations underway between the two countries and that Tehran had no plans to receive a US delegation or send an Iranian delegation to meet US officials in the coming days. Mr. Baghaei said Iran was instead focusing on talks with Oman. Yolande Nell is in Jerusalem.
4: The Iranian foreign ministry spokesman confirmed again that Tehran is in discussions with Oman about a new safe shipping route through the Strait of Hormuz, but he reiterated that the arrangement that they come up with will not be enough to reopen this critical waterway. He said that was because of continuing US aggression, and he said that the situation would remain unchanged while that aggression continues.
3: The International Committee of the Red Cross has confirmed that one of its delegates has been able to meet Myanmar's detained former leader Aung San Suu Kyi. It's the first confirmed outside contact with her since a letter to her son was allowed out 2.5 years ago. The ICRC said the meeting included an opportunity to speak in private. Japan and the US have confirmed that both countries coordinated moves to prop up the yen last week after the Japanese currency fell to a 40-year low. President Trump said the move was a signal of friendship, but also benefited the U.S. financially. Our reporter in Tokyo is Karumi Mori.
5: The U.S. has not confirmed how much it spent, but data from the BOJ, the central bank, suggests Japan may have sold nearly $59 billion worth of U.S. dollars to buy the yen. This intervention marks the first coordinated move since 2011. That's when the G7 stepped in to weaken the yen after it surged following Japan's devastating earthquake and tsunami. Traders are now on watch as officials say more coordinated interventions remain on the table if the volatility continues.
3: The English Football Association is set to become the latest governing body to withdraw support for Gianni Infantino's bid for re-election as head of FIFA. The Welsh FA made a similar announcement earlier on Monday. Mr. Infantino is under sustained pressure because of his abandoned plan to sell a stake in the World Cup and other tournaments to private investors. Howell Griffiths reports.
6: The statement by the Football Association of Wales accuses Mr. Infantino of multiple failings in good governance, leadership, values and sound judgment, which the FAW says have led it to lose confidence in the FIFA president. It concludes that failing to put the best interests of football first is a failure we cannot accept. Mr. Infantino accepted it had created division. His future as the most powerful figure in world football now looks even more at risk.
3: Our Wales correspondent, Howell Griffith, with that report. This is David Harper in London, and you're listening to the latest world news from the BBC. Dozens of people, including children, have been kidnapped by gunmen in northwestern Nigeria. Residents say the attackers rode into Kasuwa Daji village in Zamfara state on motorcycles overnight from Saturday into Sunday, first targeting a nearby military base before moving from house to house. Reports indicate that at least 52 people are being held captive. The Nigerian army says an army officer and a police officer were killed and 9 abducted civilians were rescued. The BBC has gained rare access to the city of Rawalakot in Pakistan-administered Kashmir, which has been subject to heavy restrictions since protests broke out in June over electoral reform. With the internet cut and roads blocked, getting information has been difficult. Our Pakistan correspondent Caroline Davis reports from Islamabad about what the team found on the ground.
7: The BBC spoke to multiple families who say they lost loved ones shot at the protests. Scared of being arrested at hospital, many injured and dying were taken to temporary clinics. One doctor there said he treated 15 to 20 gunshot wounds. The authorities deny firing indiscriminately, saying that they act against individuals who threaten law enforcement, public safety, or obstruct lawful authority. They deny that injured protesters were arrested or shot at hospital.
3: Waterbombing planes are being used to help hundreds of firefighters in Greece battling wildfires on 3 fronts west of the capital, Athens. Helicopters have also rejoined the effort a day after 2 of them collided, killing 2 crew members. Several more areas have been evacuated. The number of men in Japan taking paternity leave has risen above 50% for the first time as traditional attitudes to the workplace continue to shift. Japan's labour ministry says the rate rose by 10% last year to just over half of male workers. The government has for years been encouraging men to take time off for childcare, offering a raft of support measures. The aim is to counter the long-standing workplace culture in Japan where men feel under pressure to work long hours. BBC News.
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10: Here's what's ahead for the Macleay Valley. The latest weather on 103.1 Tank FM. Tuesday's outlook is mostly sunny. Winds west to northwesterly 15 to 20 kilometers per hour, tending west to southwesterly during the day, then becoming light during the afternoon. Kempsey 24, Southwest Rocks 20 and Willawarren 23 degrees. Wednesday's weather is sunny. Areas of morning frost inland. Light winds prevailing for the majority of the day. Kempsey 21, Southwest Rocks 18 and Willawarren 21 degrees. Thursday's outlook is mostly sunny. Areas of morning frost. Slight chance of a shower along the coastal fringe, near zero chance elsewhere. Light winds. Kempsey 21, Southwest Rocks 18 and Willawarren 20 degrees. That's your catch-up of the latest local weather on 103.1 Tank FM.
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19: Hello and welcome to our look at the latest singles and album charts here in the UK. Gracie Abrams is back with her third album and she's looking for her second UK chart topper. She'll be telling us all about her latest. Also, we'll be hearing from the band Yard Act, who have returned with their third album. We have new music from Near Archives, Motionless in White and BTS. Plus, we'll be featuring all the top five best-selling songs in the UK and find out if Sam Fender and Olivia Dean can hold on to the top spot. It's all coming up in the next hour with me, Kim Robson.
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19: Let's get started with some new music from Sam Smith. This is Oh Mother. Yeah.

0: Sam Smith, Oh Mother. It's a taster for the forthcoming album, Hazel Eyes. Let's turn our attention to some of the new entries in the new UK album chart. It's Motionless in White with Decades, and from it, this is Sunglasses at Night.
1: Number 31.

0: Emotionless in White with Sunglasses at Night from the album Decades. It's the seventh album from this American metalcore band, and this song was originally a big US hit in the 1980s for Corey Hart. I'm Kim Robson, and this is Top of the Pops from the BBC, and we're featuring some of the new entries into the latest UK album chart.
1: Number 15.
0: Our next newcomer is the third album from the British band Yard Act. Their latest is called You're Gonna Need a Little Music, and they spoke to the BBC's Matt Everett.
2: You've gone all Fleetwood Mac, you're working in LA, guys. Is this now like, is it all about limousines and 20-minute Eagles guitar solos? Like, is this where we are now?
3: It's more about matcha and kale salad, I think, than...
4: Sharing a Chevrolet between four of us that we hired. But, Rob, because you have to drive everywhere in LA. You can't walk anywhere.
5: We were pretty strategic in the timing of those two sessions. I think doing Leeds first was extremely important to keep the start of the genesis of the album fully in Yard Act world. If we just started in LA, could have got a bit of, guitars and tambourines. But we did a lot of the heavy lifting in Leeds.
2: And why was that? Why go somewhere that would, from the outside, feel jarring with so much of your oeuvre?
4: I think it probably contributed to the sort of general emotive state of the record, which I think is kind of like fairly erratic, sonically and lyrically. It like veers between perspectives quite fast. And I think that sort of sense of being torn and not being able to follow a train of thought was quite prevalent when we were in Leeds, because we were making a record, but the reality was that our personal lives were sort of governing our headspaces. We had we had our personal commitments and our lives to tend to whilst sort of clocking in and out of the studio every day. And I think that gives the record a real sense of the reality that we were dealing with. But then we took the 2 months after where we went on the Hives tour and then went out to LA, largely because Justin had a lot of stuff in his studio he wanted to use. And we also thought it would be a good idea to remove ourselves entirely from our regular lives and be fully immersed for the end of the record in finishing it. So there was no sort of doubt or distraction. What that left us with was a record where self-doubt and distraction are kind of key to what it's trying to say, but also meant that we could say that very clearly and be confident in how we were saying that because we weren't full of self-doubt or distraction at the end of the process.

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0: archives Around the Bend. Taken from the second album from this UK-based record producer, DJ, singer and songwriter called Emotional Junglist.
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2: 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And my deep misunderstanding.
0: Number 7.
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3: My feet on the ground like a super feet up. Yeah. And I don't know much, but I know this.
0: Number 5.
1: Rolling Stones, Foreign Tongues.
4: It's in the stars, it's at the stars.
0: Number 4.
1: Olivia Dean, The Art of Loving.
5: Talk to me, talk to me. Be the man that I need, baby. Talk to me. Be the man that I need.
0: Number 3.
1: Olivia Rodrigo, You Seem

0: 1, it's a new entry for the latest from Gracie Abrams. Here's Trevor Smith.
1: Since making her debut in 2019, Gracie Abrams has emerged as one of the most compelling singer-songwriters of her generation.
2: I'm a crack in the pavement, I'm a slipknot.
1: And her latest album, Daughters from Hell, sees the now 26-year-old exploring themes of finding your footing in your 20s and reflecting on the feelings of transitioning through different stages of life.
3: The album is sort of generally a reflection of all the years up to now and sort of being in your 20s. This decade is strange and full of transitions and reflections, and so when the album's out, it'll hopefully make sense to the listener, but it's a reflection. For me, writing has always been my outlet for processing, and I'm finding that being in this stage of life where you're sort of in between your old world and your potentially new one in an amazing way, it's just about grounding and reminding yourself who you are, and also like becoming, and yeah, kind of just stepping into yourself.
2: That's when I knew suddenly I'd be leaving.
1: Abrams wrote and produced alongside long-term collaborator Aaron Dessner, but after being on the road for so long on her last tour, she wasn't quite sure she was ready to start a new album project.
4: The origin of this album was before I realized that we were doing another one. I didn't feel like I had anything to say yet, because I feel like, to me, stories feel like they come when you've had time to sort of live life, and for me, it was such a extraordinary adventure to be on the road, be on tour, but I felt like there was something kind of hamster wheel-esque about that I felt I had yet to sort of, I don't know, get outside it, and therefore I wasn't really like, there's a white knuckling, I think, that happens when you're pushing through tour in order to feel like your energy levels stay where they need to, in order to be a good crew member and also performer and give the audience everything. So the album came together for me kind of unexpectedly.
1: But it's working with Dessner that's the key to unlocking her writing prowess.
3: I think Aaron has this rare skill to encourage the artists that he's in the room with to get to know themselves better every time that there's like hours booked for a session, you know? And
4: our collaboration and the environment that is a studio that Aaron is kind of at the helm of, it allows me to let everything sort of spill out.
2: Could be the wrong thing. What if you try?
1: With a fan base spanning the generations, she hopes this album will speak to all who hear it.

0: no matter how old they are.
1: I guess whether I'm 10 years older than a listener or 10 years younger than a listener, I hope that this music touches something in them. And it's a mildly eclectic album, but it feels very whole to me. And so hopefully there's something for everyone.

0: Tracy Abrams, Look at My Life, from the album Daughter from Hell, a new entry at number one. Next on Top of the Pops, it's the latest UK singles chart.
1: It's Top of the Pops.
2: Top of the Pops.
1: From the BBC.
0: I'm Kim Robson. Now it's time for the brand new singles chart here in the UK. And we start with a new entry at number 36.
2: Now, this is the official chart. This is where it begins.
0: It's a new entry for BTS, Normal.

0: BTS, Normal. It's taken from their current album, Arirang. It becomes their 13th UK Top 40 hit.
1: Number 25.
0: It's a high climber for Katy Perry, the one that got away.

0: Katy Perry, The One That Got Away. Originally a hit 15 years ago, it's back thanks to social media and a new video that Katy has released for the song. I'm Kim Robson. This is Top of the Pops from the BBC, and we're featuring the high new entries and climbers in this week's UK Top 40 Singles Chart. It's a climber for Alyssa Grace, Bloodstream.
1: Number 23.

0: Grace, Bloodstream. It's the debut hit for this 22-year-old American singer.
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0: Now numbers 20 to 6 in the singles chart. At 20, Up 3, Alex Warren, Ordinary. It's up 3 to 19 for Sienna Spyro, Great Expectations. And up 3 to 18 for Sienna Spyro, Die on This Hill. 17, Silver Bumper, On Tonight. Up 1 to 16, Malcolm Todd, Earrings. Up 3 to 15, Stella Lefty, Boston. And on Mover at 14, Sienna Spyro, Material Lover. 13 is Harry Styles and American Girls. Up 1 to 12, Olivia Dean, Man I Need. Up 5 to 11, Ugel, Moving to the Sun. A non-mover at 10, Taylor Swift, I Knew It, I Knew You. Up 2 to 9, Olivia Rodrigo, The Cure. 8 is Oasis and Wonderwall. It's up 2 to 7 for Ariana Grande, Hate That I Made You Love Me. And up 1 to 6 for Prosper, Free Your Mind. Coming up, the top 5 best-selling songs in the UK.
3: I'm Trevor Smith, and this week we're marking the 70th anniversary of the weekly UK album chart. It all began on July the 22nd, 1956, when Frank Sinatra's Songs for Swingin' Lovers became the UK's first official number one album.
4: You make me feel so young.
3: To celebrate the 70th anniversary, official charts have compiled the list of the UK's most popular albums of all time. And at number three, it's Oasis with What's the Story, Morning Glory. This 1995 release is the UK's biggest studio album of all time, as it ranks behind two greatest hits collections. At number two is 1992's ABBA Gold. And at number one is Queen's Greatest Hits Collection.

Langley, Choosing Texas, is up 3 to number 5. This is its 29th week in the chart. Up 2 places at number 4, Olivia Rodrigo, Stupid Song.

Olivia Rodrigo, Stupid Song, up two at number four. This is Top of the Pops from the BBC, and I'm Kim Robson, and these are the top five most popular songs in the UK this week.

2026 FIFA World Cup, which was won by Spain last weekend, and it goes up three places to this week's number two. The official UK singles chart is compiled by the Official Charts Company. I'm Kim Robson. Top of the Pops is produced by Alan Rowett at Rotation Media for the BBC World Service. In 1953, Frankie Lane spent 18 non-consecutive weeks at number one with the song I Believe. It's the most weeks at the top in UK chart history. That has now been matched by Sam Fender and Olivia Dean, who for the 18th time are Top of the Pops number one.

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3: BBC News with David Harper. At least 18 people, including four soldiers, are reported to have been killed in attacks by gunmen in northwestern Nigeria. Residents in Zamfara say the attackers abducted more than 100 villagers. Women were later released, but around 52 men are reportedly still being held. Chris Iwoko reports from Abuja.
4: In Zamfara State, residents say the attackers overran a military outpost in Kasuandaji before abducting more than 100 villagers and fleeing into the bush. However, the gunmen later freed women they'd seized. In neighboring Sokoto State, gunmen are said to have spent hours moving from house to house, killing civilians, stealing livestock, and setting a house on fire. Among those killed were reportedly a father and his two sons, while hiding inside. Witnesses say two other women were also abducted. The authorities have yet to give the account of the incidents.
3: The English Football Association is set to become the latest governing body to withdraw support for Gianni Infantino's bid for re-election as head of FIFA. The Welsh FA made a similar announcement earlier on Monday. Mr. Infantino is under sustained pressure because of his abandoned plan to sell a stake in the World Cup and other tournaments to private investors. The European Football Confederation UEFA has said if he doesn't resign, it will trigger a vote of no confidence. It's threatening legal action and demanding that FIFA preserve all relevant materials. The family of the detained former leader of Myanmar, Aung San Suu Kyi, has welcomed her being allowed to meet a delegate from the Red Cross. It was her first confirmed contact with the outside world for 2.5 years. Ms. Suu Kyi's son, Kim Aris, told the BBC he believed that the pictures released by the military government were genuine. He said he was reassured she was in good health.
5: From what I've been able to gather, you know, over the last 5 years, she has been held in solitary confinement, essentially. And I'm sure that will be taking a toll. But to all appearances, she seems well.
3: Iran has cast doubt on President Trump's assertion that the US and Iran will begin new talks today. The spokesman said there were currently no negotiations underway between the two countries. Our correspondent, Yolande Nell, sent this report from Jerusalem.
6: Iran's foreign ministry spokesman Ismail Baghaei said there was no plan to receive or send a delegation for talks. Instead, he said Iran was having constructive negotiations with Oman. The Strait of Hormuz includes the territorial waters of both countries. Mr. Baghaei said that Iran and Oman were discussing creating a new route through the waterway that would be one path with entry and exit lanes. But he said agreement on a new arrangement would not be enough to reopen the strait, suggesting that Tehran will continue to stop ships going through as long as a U.S. naval blockade of Iranian ports remains in place.
3: Yolande Nell reporting from Jerusalem. Live in London, this is David Harper, and you're listening to the latest world news from the BBC. The BBC has gained rare access to the city of Rawalpindi in Pakistan-administered Kashmir, which has been subject to heavy restrictions since protests broke out in June over electoral reform. The BBC correspondent spoke to multiple families who say their loved ones were shot dead during the unrest, with more protests planned. Many of those injured have been taken to makeshift clinics for fear of being arrested at official hospitals. The regional government denies firing on protesters, saying demonstrators are trying to disrupt ongoing elections. The United States government has officially dropped proposals for a fund to compensate people who were arrested over the assault on the Capitol on January the 6th after Donald Trump lost the 2020 presidential election. The Department of Justice said it was formally rescinding the order setting up what it called the Anti-Weaponization Fund. Its failure to do so until now prompted two senators to refuse to confirm the acting Attorney General, Todd Blanche, to the substantive post. That vote is due to be held again tomorrow. A Russian anti-war politician, Boris Nadezhdin, has revealed he has left the country weeks after the government designated him a foreign agent and disqualified him from running in a forthcoming parliamentary election. Speaking in an online video from the Eiffel Tower in Paris, Mr. Nadezhdin said he needed to figure out what to do next. He's been an outspoken critic of the war in Ukraine and had tried to work within the rules of Russia's tightly controlled political system to voice his views publicly. The rate of men taking up paternity leave in Japan has risen above 50% for the first time as traditional attitudes to the workplace shift, Sebastian Usher reports.
7: Deep loyalty to their company and fear that if they took time off work, their career and chances of promotion would suffer meant that many Japanese men didn't take paternity leave. With government encouragement as well as deep economic and social changes, that has been shifting. Public campaigns have been mounted while leading politicians have set an example by taking time off as new fathers in a bid to raise Japan's low birth rate.
3: BBC News.
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0: 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Another initiative of the Macleay Valley Arts Council. 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
3: BBC News with Moira Alderson. At least 18 people, including four soldiers, are reported to have been killed in attacks by gunmen in northwestern Nigeria. Residents in Zamfara say the attackers abducted more than 100 villagers. Women were later released, but around 52 men are reportedly still being held. Chris Iwoko is in Abuja.
4: In Zamfara state, residents say the attackers overran a military outpost in Kasuandaji before abducting more than 100 villagers and fleeing into the bush. However, the gunmen later freed women they'd seized. In neighboring Sokoto state, gunmen are said to have spent hours moving from house to house, killing civilians, stealing livestock, and setting a house on fire. Among those killed were reportedly a father and his two sons, while hiding inside. Witnesses say two other women were also abducted. The authorities have yet to give the account of the incidents.
3: Two car makers in Romania have temporarily halted production as the country experiences electricity supply problems amid a heatwave and a drought. The Danube River running at its lowest level in decades. Meanwhile, Romania's military continues efforts to redirect water from a branch of the Danube towards its last working nuclear reactor, which is running at reduced capacity. Both Romania and neighbouring Hungary are increasingly having to rely on expensive imports of power. The English Football Association is set to become the latest governing body to withdraw support from Gianni Infantino's bid for re-election as head of FIFA. Wales and Finland have already dropped their support, while the European Football Confederation UEFA is threatening legal action against him. Mr. Infantino is under pressure because of his abandoned plan to sell stakes in the World Cup and other tournaments. David Bernstein is the former chair of the English Football Association.
5: It was a deal between sort of pals. I suspect FIFA may be worth in total maybe $50 billion. And this deal valued it at under half of that. So UEFA did the right thing in threatening to withdraw from the World Cup if the deal wasn't withdrawn, which it has been. But I think they should maintain that threat until Infantino goes away.
3: Russian officials say falling debris from a Ukrainian drone has killed at least seven people on the Black Sea coast. Authorities in Krasnodar region said three children were among the dead in the resort village of Arkhipo Osipovka. There's been no comment from Ukraine. Here's BBC Monitoring's Vitaly Shevchenko.
6: The local governor, Vinyamin Kondratyev, has called it an inhuman and cynical act of terror. He says that 17 people have been taken to hospital as well. This also goes to show how dangerous and how lethal these drones are, no matter how far people are from the front lines.
3: Separately, Kyiv has continued to target the Russian online retailer Wildberries. The latest apparent strike hit a warehouse east of Moscow. BBC News. The family of the detained former leader of Myanmar, Aung San Suu Kyi, has welcomed her being allowed to meet a delegate from the Red Cross. Ms. Suu Kyi, who's 81, has spent the past 5 years in detention since her government was overthrown. Ms. Suu Kyi's son, Kim Eris, said he was reassured and he believed that the pictures released by the military government showing her looking well were genuine. The United States government has officially dropped proposals for a fund to compensate people who were arrested over the assault on the Capitol on January the 6th after Donald Trump lost the 2020 presidential election. The Department of Justice said it was formally rescinding the order, setting up what it called the Anti-Weaponization Fund. Its failure to do so until now prompted two senators to refuse to confirm the acting Attorney General, Todd Blanche, to the substantive post. That vote is due to be held again tomorrow. Water bombing planes are being used to help hundreds of firefighters in Greece battling wildfires on three fronts west of the capital, Athens. Several more areas have been evacuated. Conditions are said to be particularly difficult near the town of Velia. Our South Europe correspondent, Sarah Rainsford, has been following developments.
7: There have been very, very high winds in recent days, which have fanned the flames, but also made it really hard to have aircraft above. There was a fatal helicopter collision yesterday, which also underlined the real risks of that effort for the firefighters. But the winds have eased. The firefighters are saying it is still serious.
3: The rate of men taking paternity leave in Japan has risen above 50% for the first time as traditional attitudes to the workplace continue to shift. Japan's Labour Ministry says the rate rose by 10% last year to just over half of male workers. In recent years, the government has been encouraging fathers to take time off for child care. The aim is to counter the long-standing workplace culture in Japan where men feel under pressure to work long hours. BBC News.
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3: BBC News with Moira Alderson. Russian officials say a Ukrainian drone has killed at least 7 people at a beach resort in the Krasnodar region, including 3 children. Regional authorities said about 40 other people were injured. There's been no comment from Ukraine. Our Russia editor, Steve Rosenberg, says there's been no comment from the Russian leader, Vladimir Putin.
4: We have seen Vladimir Putin. He made an appearance in Siberia at a youth event, which was quite interesting because the audience of young people was chanting, Putin, Putin. And this is exactly the kind of image the Kremlin wants to portray. But the fact is that these long-range Ukrainian strikes are putting the Russian president under considerable pressure, particularly, I think, the strikes on oil refineries and on warehouses belonging to the Russian retail giant Wildberries.
3: Two car makers in Romania have temporarily halted production as the country experiences electricity supply problems amid a heat wave and a drought, with the Danube River running at its lowest level in decades. The Prime Minister described the decisions by Ford and Dacia, which is owned by Renault, as voluntary. Both Romania and neighbouring Hungary are increasingly having to rely on imports of power. Hungary says its only nuclear power plant may be able to generate electricity for just 2 more days. Prime Minister Péter Modrs said the situation was critical.
5: We must constantly monitor the energy balance hour by hour, and if necessary, if reducing voluntary consumption by large companies, industrial consumers, isn't enough, we must intervene immediately and enforce a mandatory reduction, or worse, a shutdown for certain industrial consumers. This is a huge responsibility.
3: Amazon's market value has gone past $3 trillion for the first time in the company's history. It joins an elite group of just 5 tech giants to have reached the milestone. Our business correspondent Samira Hussain reports.
6: The market is full of companies that are spending eye-watering sums of money investing in artificial intelligence. Amazon appears to also be making money from the new technology. The American tech company has poured tens of billions of dollars into AI, making massive investments in building custom AI chips and scaling up data center infrastructure. According to financial filings released last week, Amazon said revenue from its cloud computing services jumped 35% last year.
3: President Trump has accused Iran's leaders of lying after Tehran dismissed his claim that new talks between the two sides were set to begin. In a social media post, Mr. Trump said the Iranian leadership was unbelievably duplicitous and again asserted that Tehran had all but begged for talks. Earlier, Iran's foreign ministry spokesman said there were currently no negotiations underway between the two countries. World News from the BBC. At least 18 people are reported to have been killed in attacks by gunmen in northwestern Nigeria. In Zamfara State, residents say the attackers overran a military outpost before abducting more than 100 villagers. Women were later released, but about 52 men are reportedly still being held. The English Football Association is set to become the latest governing body to withdraw support for Gianni Infantino's bid for re-election as head of FIFA. Wales and Finland have already dropped their support, while the European Football Confederation, UEFA, is threatening legal action against him. Mr. Infantino is under pressure because of his abandoned plan to sell stakes in the World Cup and other tournaments. The UEFA Vice President, Laura McAllister, says FIFA needs a new leader.
7: This is a big moment in the history of football, make no mistake. We cannot keep dealing with fires. We cannot keep putting out fires because of unilateral plans from the likes of the leadership of FIFA. That doesn't put football in the right place. It doesn't allow us to develop the game for everybody. So I really hope now that we can have a change in leadership next year.
3: The authorities in Kosovo believe they've discovered a second mass grave just days after excavation began at a nearby site believed to contain the remains of victims of the independence war of the late 1990s. The remains of at least 4 individuals are believed to have been found at the new site. The war between Serbian forces and Kosovan separatists left an estimated 13,000 people dead or missing, mostly ethnic Albanians. It's emerged that two of the people who died in a shopping mall explosion in Japan after an earthquake had been sent back into the building to secure cash. A manager at the Habita General Goods Store in Kumamoto instructed the employees to go back into the Aeon Mall to move money from a cash register into a safe. The company has since apologised. 38 people were killed in the quake last week. BBC News.
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3: BBC News with Moira Alderson. Russian officials say a Ukrainian drone has killed at least seven people on the Black Sea coast of the Krasnodar region, including three children. The authorities say about 40 were injured in a strike at a beach resort. Here's our Russia editor, Steve Rosenberg.
4: The governor of Russia's Krasnodar region has accused Ukraine of a deliberate strike on civilians. There was no immediate comment from Kiev, but Ukraine denies targeting civilians, and I should add that Russia also denies targeting civilians. There was no comment about any of this today by Vladimir Putin, but the Kremlin leader did put in an appearance in Siberia at a youth event. People were chanting Putin, Putin, just the kind of image that he wants to project as a popular leader.
3: Two car makers in Romania have temporarily halted production as the country experiences electricity supply problems amid a drought, with the Danube River running at its lowest level in decades. Romania's military is trying to redirect water from a branch of the river towards the country's last working nuclear reactor. Bernadette Keo has more details.
5: Romania has declared a nationwide state of alert in the energy system for all of August, following a drop in electricity production caused by very low water levels. The government's been trying to get companies to reduce consumption. Production at the car makers Ford and Dacia will be on hold for just over a fortnight, with the Prime Minister describing the move as voluntary. If Danube water levels keep falling, Romania's sole nuclear plant could have to shut down in days. Controlled explosions are being carried out on the river to try to divert more water towards the plant.
3: Amazon's market value has gone past $3 trillion for the first time. It joins an elite group of just five tech giants to have reached the milestone. The growth in cloud computing and artificial intelligence has helped fuel the rise in value of Amazon's shares. They hit record highs on Monday, at one point trading at more than $285. President Trump has accused Iran's leaders of lying after Tehran dismissed his claim that new talks between the two sides were set to begin. Earlier, Iran said that they had no plans to receive a U.S. delegation or send an Iranian delegation to meet U.S. officials in the coming days. Shaima Khalil reports from Washington.
6: President Trump called off what he described as a major military attack on Iran, saying new talks with Tehran were due to begin today. But Iran says there are no negotiations with the U.S., contradicting President Trump. Hours later, Mr. Trump hit back on Truth Social, calling Iran's leadership unbelievably duplicitous and claimed more meetings were already scheduled. It's the latest turn in a familiar pattern. Over the past 5 months, the U.S. president has repeatedly announced plans for massive attacks on Iran, only to cancel them at the last minute, citing diplomatic efforts.
3: World News from the BBC. At least 18 people are reported to have been killed in attacks by gunmen in northwestern Nigeria. In Zamfara State, residents say the attackers overran a military outpost before abducting more than 100 villagers. Women were later released, but about 52 men are reportedly still being held. In neighbouring Sokoto State, gunmen move from house to house, killing civilians, including some in a house they set on fire and stealing livestock. The first two deaths have been reported in the outbreak of a foodborne gastric illness, cyclosporiasis, in the United States. They were reported in Michigan, one of nine states affected so far. Some cases have been traced to lettuce imported from Mexico, but officials are continuing to look for other sources. Officials say both patients who died already had significant underlying health problems. The authorities in Kosovo believe they've discovered a second potential mass grave, just days after an excavation began at a nearby site believed to contain the remains of victims of the independence war of the late 1990s. Prosecutors said investigators identified the new site on Sunday in the village of Yabuka. The remains of at least four individuals are believed to have been found there. The war between Serbian forces and Kosovan separatists left an estimated 13,000 people dead or missing. The rate of men taking paternity leave in Japan has risen above 50% for the first time as traditional attitudes to the workplace continue to shift. Sebastian Usher reports.
7: Deep loyalty to their company and fear that if they took time off work, their career and chances of promotion would suffer meant that many Japanese men didn't take paternity leave. With government encouragement as well as deep economic and social changes, that has been shifting. Public campaigns have been mounted while leading politicians have set an example by taking time off as new fathers in a bid to raise Japan's low birth rate.
3: That's the latest. BBC News.
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10: Here's what's ahead for the Macleay Valley. The latest weather on 103.1 Tank FM. Tuesday's outlook is mostly sunny. Winds west to northwesterly 15 to 20 kilometers per hour, tending west to southwesterly during the day, then becoming light during the afternoon. Kempsey 24, Southwest Rocks 20 and Willawarren 23 degrees. Wednesday's weather is sunny. Areas of morning frost inland. Light winds prevailing for the majority of the day. Kempsey 21, Southwest Rocks 18 and Willawarren 21 degrees. Thursday's outlook is mostly sunny. Areas of morning frost. Slight chance of a shower along the coastal fringe, near zero chance elsewhere. Light winds. Kempsey 21, Southwest Rocks 18 and Willawarren 20 degrees. That's your catch-up of the latest local weather on 103.1 Tank FM.
11: Hello and welcome to The Wire, your independent national coverage of current affairs right across Australia on community and Indigenous radio. I'm Amina Shakur, coming to you from Sin in Melbourne, Victoria. And today on the show...
12: The most youth crime, it's annoying and it's petty, but it's not the type of crime that's going to lead to 15-year sentences.
11: The Victorian opposition wants to expand its proposed adult crime, adult time laws. We explore what evidence says about sentencing young offenders as adults.
13: And Infantino had even offered all the 211 FIFA members $40 million if they agreed to it. And he set a deadline of the 19th of September to accept his plans.
11: FIFA's plan to bring private investors into the World Cup has collapsed after global backlash. We examine what went wrong and what it means for Gianni Infantino's future. And later today...
14: We don't have the chance to grieve properly because we don't know what happened. We live somewhere between hope and heartbreak every single day.
11: As Missing Persons Week shines a spotlight on families still searching for answers, we hear the story of Minik Club, an Aboriginal woman who disappeared in Queensland 13 years ago. We'll have this and more for you over the next half hour. The Victorian opposition has pledged to expand its proposed adult crime, adult time laws if elected in November, allowing more youth offenders accused of serious crimes to face adult sentences. The policy has sparked debate, with critics warning it could increase reoffending and undermine rehabilitation. So, what does this evidence say about sentencing young people as adults, and what could the long-term impacts be? I spoke to Dr. Catherine DeLay from RMIT University to find out more.
15: So what we know is that jails are what we call criminogenic, in that they are more likely to lead to crime than prevent it, especially so for young people. We have a better opportunity to prevent crime when people are young or first come into contact with the justice system. The more that we can do to keep them out of the justice system, the less likely they are to become repeat offenders. So when we entrench them in jails, in adult jails with adult sentences for long periods of time, we increase increasing the probability of them becoming re-offenders when they are released.
11: What would be a better rehabilitation option than, instead of an adult prison?
15: Almost anything, really. Like, let me be clear, I'm not talking about, sociopathic serial killers. Mm. Most crime is property, drugs, deception-related crime. And a lot of it's related to poverty and disengagement from education or school or employment. When it starts young, so if we're focusing on, young people's crime, is you need to be asking in what circumstances are these young people living in where crime is a part of their world? Most young people are at school and most young people are living in environments where crime is not something to do, to be celebrated, to be proud of, right? So it's very unusual to happen in the first place. So for those that do, they're living in very unusual sort of social circumstances and very often disengaged from school. There might be intellectual or cognitive issues, very likely to have come from backgrounds of state care and family trauma.
11: Is there any evidence that harsher sentences actually reduce youth crime?
15: No, but it's also it's a limited pool because, in terms of thinking about looking at the evidence. Mm. So my hunch would be that, if there were enough studies, it would probably show the opposite. While there's a lot of focus on youth crime, youth offenders are still quite small in number, and serious youth offenders, offenders that are committing quite serious crimes that would be eligible for these adult crime, adult time sort of laws, are still atypical. The most youth crime, it's annoying and it's petty, but it's not the type of crime that's going to lead to 15-year sentences.
11: You've said that young people sentenced as adults are more likely to re-offend. Why does time in adult prison systems increase that risk?
15: Because you become what you're surrounded by. And that's true for any of us. This is why people pay for private schools even when their outcomes are the same as the public school next door, is that you become like the other kids whose parents have professions that people might admire or whatever. It's the same for prisons. If you put a kid in a building filled with no one but adult offenders for 15 years, they're not even exposed to any other career alternative.
11: With youth crime a major election topic, what do you think governments should be focusing on, if their goal is to improve community safety in the long run?
15: Investing in young people and families early. So these kids are not, it doesn't come from nowhere. Their primary school teachers can often identify early on that kid is likely to, what we talk about colloquially, as go off the rails. But in primary school, it's not a crime issue. It's a poverty issue, or it's an undiagnosed cognitive issue, or there's family breakdown, or there's state care, or dad's an alcoholic. The issue isn't youth crime yet, but there's issues in the family. That is the point at which intensive intervention an investment in not just the young person but the family disrupts that cycle of intergenerational disadvantage, prevents crime later on, and it's still cheaper than prison. Like, virtually anything is cheaper than prison. And then if you're a bit later on, so it's not primary school, maybe a young person's starting to come into contact with the police, they're acting out, they're being kicked out of school, that's still a point of intervention. What the intervention looks like might be different. Maybe by then there's already disruption from family, disconnection, maybe the family's not a viable option, maybe it is the young person needs some therapy or some social support or needs to be put in a world where they feel like they belong or part of a sports team. It's very individual, but finding pro-social things for the young person to do to feel like a meaningful, valued member of their community is protective for them to stay out of the justice system, which increases community safety. Anything governments do to help young people and also adults, same for, any marginalised group, people want to feel a sense of purpose, feel like they belong. And if you're a kid that's been kicked out of school, a whole bunch of family issues, got no friends, the only people you belong with are people in jail. Like, they're people that understand your life. So it's providing an alternative, like finding a place of belonging, of care, of protection, of recovery, to help them get that sense of belonging without having to incarcerate them for life.
11: Dr. Catherine Delay from RMIT University there, speaking to The Wire. FIFA President Gianni Infantino is under growing pressure after plans to create a new private company to manage the World Cup were abandoned. The proposal would have seen private investors take a major role in running the tournament, but it was met with strong opposition from football organisations around the world, including UEFA. Critics argued it would give too much control to private investors and move FIFA away from its role as guardian of the game. So what happened and what does this mean for the future of FIFA and Infantino's leadership? I spoke with sports journalist Gabriel D'Angelo to find out more.
13: Well, like this story was first reported in the Financial Times by Martin Ziegler, which claims that the FIFA president, Gianni Infantino, he wanted to create a commercial subsidiary called FIFA Forward Enterprise, which was to run all of its events, including all the World Cups, where investors can buy stakes and shares and invite third parties to make investments as well. Like this new enterprise was to be led by the American venture capital firm Thrive Eternal, which was founded by Josh Kushner. So he's the brother of Jared Kushner, who is Donald Trump's son-in-law. So there's the Trump link there. And the plans could potentially earn Infantino on a personal level tens of millions of dollars. And Infantino had even offered all the 211 FIFA members $40 million if they agreed to it. And he set a deadline of the 19th of September to accept his plans. And where everything started to fall apart was when UEFA, which governs European football, they had an emergency meeting and voted unanimously to boycott all World Cups if this plan went ahead. And other governing bodies, they also voiced their opposition to it. And it snowballed from there.
11: You mentioned that UEFA and other football organisations had a strong opposition to this plan. Why was there such a strong opposition?
13: It was first met with widespread criticism, with UEFA, as we said, being the most critical. And they did have that emergency meeting and voted unanimously to boycott all the World Cup participations. CONCACAF, which governs football in North America, they said that the members rejected the proposal, and the AFC, that's Asia, they stood in solidarity with UEFA and CONCACAF, whereas the rest of the world, OFC, Oceania, CAF, that's Africa, and CONMEBOL, South America, they either said they wanted to wait on making a decision and get more info, or they wanted to have a meeting sometime in September to think about it further. But they were really irate with the proposal because they felt that it was going against football and going against basically all the principles of football, because individuals who are making, or not just individuals, but even businesses and other third parties that were to be a part of this new deal, they can not only earn themselves millions of dollars, but they can also have a say in how things are run. So if they want, they could have a World Cup every 2 years, or they can have, instead of 48 teams, they can have 100 teams. They can have hydration breaks all the time. They can do pretty much anything that they want with it. They can even make tickets even more expensive than what they actually are. And the former head of US soccer, Carlos Cardero, who is Infantino's senior advisor, he resigned pretty much because of that. He said that it was a bad deal for football.
11: Do you think the controversy has damaged Infantino's reputations and chances to be re-elected moving forward?
13: Oh, absolutely. Leading up to this decision, despite all the nonsense that Infantino has done, including, you know, giving Trump the FIFA Peace Prize and hydration breaks and everything in between, this has really damaged his reputation because it basically humiliated him in a way that all the other incidences that happened beforehand had much more of a profound effect. Not only that, but on Saturday, Infantino, he decided to no longer proceed with the proposal and had even went as far as to blame the media for reporting on it, almost like a Scooby-Doo villain, like, you know, I would have gotten away with it if it wasn't for you pesky kids type sort of attitude. Yeah, Infantino's reputation is pretty much damaged because Gianni Infantino, the election for president was pretty much in the bag for Infantino. There was no opposition to him, really. There was no real challenger. And he was making a lot of the smaller associations around the world happy because he was, you know, providing them with a lot of funds. So while they're happy, he's got a position. But this has really annoyed so many people and has caused so much damage that his position could actually be up.
16: What does this situation mean for the future of FIFA and world football?
13: That's hard to say because FIFA have 211 members, which is more than the United Nations. So what could happen in FIFA? Who knows? And for world football, I mean, it's hard to say too. But the fact that UEFA, which is the European governing body, the fact that they said, okay, this is really, really bad, and as a result of this, we're going to boycott all of UEFA's participations in all World Cup tournaments. That was a massive grenade, which exploded really heavily and caused huge ripple effects, because without UEFA, without Europe's participation, there is no World Cup.
11: Sports journalist Gabriel D'Angelo there, speaking to The Wire. 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I'm Mamina Shakur in Melbourne. 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And to the other side of the country to Radio Goolari in Broome, Western Australia. This week is Missing Persons Week, and this year the theme is Answers Still Matter. More than 2,700 Australians are missing without knowing their whereabouts. Monique Club is an Aboriginal woman who disappeared in 2013. And 13 years later, her family is still looking for her. Monique's family has opened a petition to ask Queensland Police to reward anyone with information about her location. The Wire's Eduardo Jordan spoke with Monique's family and started by asking how they remember Monique.
17: I am Timothy Club at Jeffrey Club.
18: And Minnie Club. Angela Gaylor.
17: Monique is a kind of person who made us feel loved. She was family-oriented and very protective of the people she loved. She had a beautiful smile, a cheeky sense of humour, and she could light up a room when she laughed. She faced challenges in life, but those challenges never defined who she was. There was never a day we never heard from Monique, and when that contact suddenly stopped, we knew something was wrong. We want people to remember that Monique is not just a missing person poster. She's a real person. With people who still love and miss her every single day.
19: Now, could you please describe us what happened the day you found out Monique disappeared?
20: Oh, when I found out, I was just shocked. Like, hearing the news, I was just in disbelief. I didn't want to believe it, but my instant reaction was to call her, and when I did, it just rang through, so kind of confirmed that for me, and I was just broken, my heart just sunk, and my instant reaction was to go home and, you know, be there for the family and hope one day that she will come home.
19: Can anyone please describe me how the Queensland Police act when she was declared missing?
21: Monique was reported by our mother on the 22nd of June. On the 28th, she was reported through QPS as a missing person. On the 8th of July, they conducted their first search of Hugh Monk's Park. We had no idea of Monique's last whereabouts till we entered a coronial inquest, where it found there were serious failures in the way the investigation was handled. There was no clear leadership in the case, which created confusion on who was responsible for the investigation. CCTV footage that had not been collected and could have provided more answers. The investigation stopped when there were still opportunities to gather more information. The coronial inquest brought us nothing but more questions.
19: Now, how is everyone coping with this situation? I mean, I understand that you haven't seen Monique in around 13 years. How is everyone coping with it?
18: The hardest part is that life doesn't stop, even when someone you love disappears. Our family, it's been over 13 years of living with no questions, with no answers. We don't have the chance to grieve properly because we don't know what happened. We live somewhere between hope and heartbreak every single day. It affected every one of us differently. Some days we are determined to keep fighting, and other days the emotional weight is overwhelming. But we never stop searching. We never stop talking about money. And we will never stop believing that someone out there knows something.
19: And I understand there's a petition going on change.org. Could you please tell us a little bit about it?
18: This petition isn't just a piece of paper to us. This isn't just about a number. This petition is our last desperate lifeline to bring our sister home. For 13 years, our family has been trapped and living a nightmare. We know someone knows something, and we know $1 million is the only powerful thing enough to bring them to talk. People have been sitting on the truth about our sister Monique for 13 long years. They've stayed quiet out of fear or out of some messed up loyalty. But $1 million reward changes everything. It shatters that wall of silence. It gives someone who is scared the finance freedom and the safety to finally step forward and do the right thing. Completely anonymous through Crime Stoppers, we are fighting for this petition because we refuse to let Monique's memory fade away into a cold case. We know the secrets are out there in the community, and this reward is the key to unlock them. Our family has been serving a life sentence of unanswered grief, and we've had enough. We just want to bring our sister home to rest on Bachelor Country.
19: Excellent. Is there anything else you would like to add?
21: Just remember that Monique is a person, and we, with Missing Persons Week coming up this week from the 2nd to the 8th of August, we really need people to get out there in the community, spread the word about missing people. At the moment, there's 2,748 missing people in Australia, long-term missing people, and Monique is one of those people, and we are just another lot of families that are fighting for answers and fighting for accountability.
11: That was Monique's sister-in-law, Angela Gala, speaking to The Wire's Eduardo Jordan. For more information about the petition, you can go to the website at thewire.org.au. The Western Australian government has confirmed plans to prescribe burning in the Tingle Forest of the Warrumpole-Norna Loop region, despite opposition from residents and environmental groups. The critics say the fire-sensitive forests have already lost more than 150 mature tingle trees from previous burns. RTRFM's Fiona of Bartholomew spoke with Jason Foyler, senior campaigner at the Western Australian Forest Alliance.
0: Yeah, look, tingle trees are very, very special. We're talking about the red tingle species here. They only exist over 6,000 hectares. So,
1: wow.
0: Yeah, so very small area. It's a line of hills between Walpole and Nornalup, basically. And they're often the biggest trees in Australia. So very, very large base, often over 5 metres across.
1: Wow, that's
0: massive.
1: We
0: measured at breast height. So they're quite unique. They're a Gondwanan relic. They used to be more dominant, but now they've just restricted down to this little area down south with a really high rainfall.
1: So why is it that prescribed burning isn't effective for dealing with tingle trees?
0: In the wet forests down south, when you put a burn through, what happens is the regrowth comes back incredibly strong. So in tingle forests in particular, after maybe 10 years after the fire, you've got regrowth that can be 6 to 8 metres high.
1: Right.
0: And it creates a really flammable situation. Mm. So,
1: and why do they then struggle to regenerate after the prescribed burnings? Well, the tingle trees in particular struggle to regenerate after the burning.

0: over because they got such a large buttressed root base, you know, that the fire gets into the cracks at the bottom there and eats away on the inside and hollows the trees out until they collapse.
1: And now residents and advocates have been quite passionate about this particular area and these very unique trees. How have you all responded to these plans for continued prescribed burnings?
0: It's caused a lot of concern on the south coast, that's for sure. We saw the Giants East block get burnt Christmas 2024, and that was a complete disaster. At least 150 giant trees have fallen over from that one burn, and flames up to 50 metres high. So,
1: wow.
0: Really, really severe burn. We thought the department would learn from that mistake, but they haven't. So, they got Mount Clare on the burn plan, which is a big hill covered in the tallest tingles in the world, and they set to burn that last December. And one of the locals climbed up one of the big tingle trees, and he lived up there for 6 days.
1: Oh, wow.
0: And refused to come down until they took that block off the burn plan. A lot of lobbying went on. We're backs and forwards with the department. We finally convinced them to not burn it at that point, and they delayed the burn. But now it's back on the burn plan, and this December they're looking at burning it.
1: So what is expected to happen to Tingle Forest if these burnings continue?
0: We've had a good look through this 6,000 hectares of red tingle, and I can guarantee you there's only a few dozen ancient giants left, really old trees, 400, 500 years old, 5-6 metres across. And they need to be protected because that's the massive tourism asset, and they're incredibly important for Western Australia, and they're not.
1: What alternatives would be suitable for forest management and prevention in this area? But it sounds like there is a few different things that we could be doing instead.
0: Absolutely, yep. The other point I want to make is that through the core of the Tingle Forest there, it's really old growth, massive heavy forest, the biggest in Western Australia. And because it is so old, and a lot of it hasn't been burnt for a long time, so that means that the understory is pretty much collapsed down to sedges on the ground. Mm. And it's that real, you know, beautiful kind of forest you'd expect to see fairies in kind of thing. You can walk through it quite easily. Now, that's the least flammable situation for that forest to be in. It's called a long unburnt forest. And it's clear that all the vegetation is packed on the ground. It's all wet most of the time. It's very rare that it ever catch fire. But as soon as you burn it, you trigger it and start this process all over again. And you've got to wait for another 40, 50 years until it all dies down again and goes back into that long unburnt state.
1: So what can we also learn from traditional landowners for the Tingle Forest area?
0: Yeah, absolutely. We've spoken to some of the elders down there, and they're saying that this is no fire country. The traditional owners didn't burn the Tingle Forest on purpose. They burnt in the valleys and areas where they'd hunt and fish and travel through the landscape. But tingle trees, you've got to realise, they're up on the hills. They're not down in the valleys mainly. So there was no reason to burn up on top of the hill.
1: So why do you think then the department have pushed for more prescribed burnings despite all this evidence of harm and damage actually happening to the trees?
0: Yeah, unfortunately, the department have a sort of a blanket approach to the whole southwest, and that is we burn 45% of the landscape every 6 years. So, 45% of the landscape must be at 6 years of fire age. So they're not accounting for all the different ecosystems in the southwest. Now, as we all know, it's incredibly diverse. It's one of the biodiversity hotspots on the planet.
2: 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I'm Amina Shakur, coming to you from SYN in Melbourne, Victoria. 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
3: Good morning, I'm Laura Devoy. The dangers of approaching sick or dead animals are being reinforced amid a bird flu outbreak. Authorities yesterday confirmed Australia's first mass mortality event, a large group of dead and sick greater crested terns found on an island off the coast of South Australia tested positive for H5 bird flu. With another six cases in Victoria, there are now 78 confirmed across the country. Experts say while transmission to humans was rare, it is possible through close contact with airborne droplets and the bodily fluids of infected birds. The Royal Commission on Anti-Semitism and Social Cohesion is today turning its focus to protests and policing. One day is being dedicated to hearing Block 7, a pro-Palestinian rally on the Sydney Opera House 2 days after Hamas's terror attack on October 7, 2023, and a neo-Nazi rally outside New South Wales Parliament House on November the 8th last year will be the focus of the hearing. US President Donald Trump says planned talks with Iran are the last chance to sign a deal. Over the weekend, he said he had called off another round of strikes because Iran wanted to negotiate, but Tehran has denied the talks have been organised. Mr. Trump spoke to reporters in the Oval Office this morning.
4: I want to give them every last chance before decapitation. Very tough to do what we have planned, still planned. We'll see what happens. But it's a very, very tough thing to do. I think I'm very proud of the fact that I'll give people a chance. This is a big move.
3: Meantime, Mr. Trump says the US has total control over the Strait of Hormuz. The US Central Command says American forces continue to strictly enforce the blockade, having redirected 44 commercial vessels, disabled two and boarded two. Russian officials say a Ukrainian drone has killed at least seven people on the Black Sea coast of the Krasnodar region. Three children were reportedly among the dead, with about 40 people injured in the strike. Here's the BBC's Steve Rosenberg.
5: The governor of Russia's Krasnodar region has accused Ukraine of a deliberate strike on civilians. There was no immediate comment from Kiev, but Ukraine denies targeting civilians. And I should add that Russia also denies targeting civilians. There was no comment about any of this today by Vladimir Putin, but the Kremlin leader did put in an appearance in Siberia at a youth event. People were chanting Putin, Putin, just the kind of image that he wants to project as a popular leader.
3: Agricultural shows Australia's rural ambassadors are converging on Brisbane this week. The national competition celebrates young people who have an interest in rural and regional Australia. There are six national finalists competing for the title. The program begins on Thursday at the ECCA, the Royal Queensland Show in Brisbane, with the winner announced next Tuesday. Tiffany Davey is the Royal Agricultural Society of WA Rural Ambassador. She explains what ag shows mean to her.
6: It started when I was a child, entering everything from eggs to paint at my local show, and no matter where I've lived since, I've always found a way to become involved. I genuinely believe ag shows are one of the most important community events we have. They bring people together, celebrate people, industries, traditions, and become a tool for people to connect with the ag industry.
3: Turning to sport, Hawthorn has re-signed head coach Sam Mitchell. The 43-year-old, who was already contracted for next year, has signed a three-year contract extension, which will keep him at the club until at least the end of 2030. Earlier this year, Mitchell became the sixth person to coach 100 or more VFL-AFL games for the Hawks.
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1: Here's what's ahead for the Maclay Valley. The latest weather on 103.1 Tank FM. Tuesday's outlook is mostly sunny. Winds west to northwesterly 15 to 20 kilometres per hour, tending west to southwesterly during the day, then becoming light during the afternoon. Kempsey 24, Southwest Rocks 20 and Willawarren 23 degrees. Wednesday's weather is sunny, areas of morning frost inland. Light winds prevailing for the majority of the day. Kempsey 21, Southwest Rocks 18 and Willawarren 21 degrees. Thursday's outlook is mostly sunny. Areas of morning frost. Slight chance of a shower along the coastal fringe, near zero chance elsewhere. Light winds. Kempsey 21, Southwest Rocks 18 and Willawarren 20 degrees. That's your catch-up of the latest local weather on 103.1 Tank FM.
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1: Here's what's ahead for the Macleay Valley. The latest weather on 103.1 Tank FM. Tuesday's outlook is mostly sunny. Winds west to northwesterly 15 to 20 kilometres per hour, tending west to southwesterly during the day, then becoming light during the afternoon. Kempsey 24, Southwest Rocks 20 and Willawarrin 23 degrees. Wednesday's weather is sunny. Areas of morning frost inland. Light winds prevailing for the majority of the day. Kempsey 21, Southwest Rocks 18 and Willawarrin 21 degrees. Thursday's outlook is mostly sunny. Areas of morning frost. Slight chance of a shower along the coastal fringe, near zero chance elsewhere. Light winds. Kempsey 21, Southwest Rocks 18 and Willawarrin 20 degrees. That's your catch-up of the latest local weather on 103.1 Tank FM.
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3: Good morning, I'm Laura Devoy. Protests and policing will be the focus of the Anti-Semitism Royal Commission today in Sydney. Lewis Donaldson has more.
4: One day is being dedicated to hearing Block 7. It's examining the events at the Sydney Opera House on October 9, 2023, and the neo-Nazi rally outside New South Wales Parliament House on November the 8th last year. The events on the steps of the Sydney Opera House occurred 2 days after Hamas's deadly attacks on Israel. Thousands of pro-Palestine protesters rallied in solidarity with Gaza. The commission will be looking into the democratic function played by protests, how police respond to protests, as well as hateful conduct during protest activity.
3: Australia's largest betting companies will have the opportunity to defend themselves following allegations of predatory behaviour, including coercing high-spending customers with drugs, alcohol and escorts. Representatives from Sportsbet and Tabcorp will today front a parliamentary inquiry into the federal government's proposed changes to gambling laws. The head of the Alliance for Gambling Reform yesterday said he'd spoken with a man facing a significant prison sentence for stealing money to feed his gambling addiction. Tim Costello called out the companies for facilitating the man's addiction and encouraging him to bet more. New data shows a rise in methamphetamine and cocaine-related harms. The National Drug and Alcohol Research Centre's annual report found more than 2,000 overdose deaths and nearly 57,000 drug-related hospitalisations in 2024. Opioids remain the leading drug class identified in overdose deaths, but there's been a 29% increase in deaths from amphetamine-type stimulants and a 40% jump in cocaine-related mortality. Researchers say the decline in overdose deaths observed since the peak in 2017 has stalled. US President Donald Trump has accused Iran's leaders of lying after Tehran dismissed his claim new talks between the two countries were set to begin. Earlier, Iran said it had no plans to receive a US delegation or send an Iranian one to meet US officials. The BBC's Shima Khalil reports from Washington.
5: President Trump called off what he described as a major military attack on Iran, saying new talks with Tehran were due to begin today. But Iran says there are no negotiations with the U.S., contradicting President Trump. Hours later, Mr. Trump hit back on Truth Social, calling Iran's leadership unbelievably duplicitous and claimed more meetings were already scheduled. It's the latest turn in a familiar pattern. Over the past 5 months, the U.S. president has repeatedly announced plans for massive attacks on Iran, only to cancel them at the last minute, citing diplomatic efforts.
3: Iran says it is in negotiations with Oman, which also borders the Strait of Hormuz, over an agreement which would see commercial shipping resume. A lung cancer research truck is taking early detection technology to regional Queensland. An initiative of the University of Queensland and the Australian Cancer Research Foundation, it facilitates low-dose CT scanning, X-ray imaging, breath and blood biomarker testing in a mobile clinic, allowing people to be screened for lung cancer without needing to travel. Researchers say about one-third of Australians live in regional, rural and remote areas, and lung cancer outcomes for people in those communities are generally poorer than for those living in cities. Turning to sport, Brisbane Broncos star Ali Brigginshaw has been referred straight to the NRLW judiciary for a Grade 3 dangerous throw. Brigginshaw was sin-binned for the contact on Canterbury Bankstown Bulldogs fullback Taylor Preston over the weekend. She is expected to front the judiciary this evening.
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1: Here's what's ahead for the Macleay Valley, the latest weather on 103.1 Tank FM. Tuesday's outlook is mostly sunny. Winds west to northwesterly 15 to 20 kilometres per hour, tending west to southwesterly during the day, then becoming light during the afternoon. Kempsey 24, Southwest Rocks 20 and Willawarren 23 degrees. Wednesday's weather is sunny, areas of morning frost inland. Light winds prevailing for the majority of the day. Kempsey 21, Southwest Rocks 18 and Willawarren 21 degrees. Thursday's outlook is mostly sunny. Areas of morning frost. Slight chance of a shower along the coastal fringe, near zero chance elsewhere. Light winds. Kempsey 21, Southwest Rocks 18 and Willawarren 20 degrees. That's your catch-up of the latest local weather on 103.1 Tank FM.
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0: 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The latest weather is next.
1: Here's what's ahead for the Macleay Valley. The latest weather on 103.1 Tank FM. Tuesday's outlook is mostly sunny. Winds west to northwesterly 15 to 20 kilometers per hour, tending west to southwesterly during the day, then becoming light during the afternoon. Kempsey 24, Southwest Rocks 20 and Willawarrin 23 degrees. Wednesday's weather is sunny. Areas of morning frost inland. Light winds prevailing for the majority of the day. Kempsey 21, Southwest Rocks 18 and Willawarrin 21 degrees. Thursday's outlook is mostly sunny. Areas of morning frost. Slight chance of a shower along the coastal fringe, near zero chance elsewhere. Light winds. Kempsey 21, Southwest Rocks 18 and Willawarrin 20 degrees. That's your catch-up of the latest local weather on 103.1 Tank FM.
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0: A mini market will be held on the third Saturday of the month, starting at 8 a.m, going to 12 noon at the Pensioners Hall, Clyde Street, Kempsey. 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
3: Good morning, I'm Laura Devoy. A community forum is being held in regional South Australia today amid a growing number of bird flu detections. Shannon Kirkwood has more.
4: The state's recorded Australia's first bird flu mass mortality event, meaning the nation may be entering the next phase of the outbreak. Experts and state government ministers will be at a community meeting in Robe tonight to talk about H5 bird flu, preparedness measures and animal, human and environmental health considerations. Robe returned its first positive H5 bird flu case last week in a silver gull. It will be the first of several community meetings to be held over the next week. Australians are being asked to remain vigilant in reporting sick and dead birds and other wildlife. The Emergency Animal Disease Hotline can be reached on 1800 675 888.
3: Red Cross Lifeblood says it's in need of 12,000 donations immediately due to a winter shortage. The common cold means donors are temporarily unable to give blood, which the Red Cross says can severely impact the availability of donors during the winter months. Anyone who is fit and well is encouraged to book an appointment now. The shortages are most pronounced in New South Wales and Queensland. The greatest need is for type A and type O. Researchers at the University of Queensland have launched the Australian DNA Bridge Study, which aims to investigate health risks for populations with mixed genetic ancestries. More than 90% of all genetics health research globally has so far focused on people of European descent, who make up less than 20% of the world's population. Researchers say anyone of non-European descent or with mixed genetic ancestries do not have access to the same genetic health risk data. The study is looking to recruit Australians of mixed European and Asian ancestry. The World Health Organization is calling for the protection of healthcare facilities in Gaza. Over the weekend, a warehouse holding medical supplies was destroyed by an Israeli airstrike and a nearby hospital was damaged. In a statement, WHO Director General Dr. Tedros Adhanom Ghebreyesus says despite the ceasefire, insecurity in Gaza persists and people continue to struggle with displacement, poor water and sanitation, malnutrition, disease and a lack of healthcare. He says healthcare facilities must never be attacked or militarised. The family of detained former leader of Myanmar Aung San Suu Kyi has welcomed her being allowed to meet a delegate of the Red Cross. It was the 81-year-old's first confirmed contact with the outside world for 2.5 years. She's been in detention since the government was overthrown 5 years ago. Ms. Suu Kyi's son, Kim Aris, told the BBC he was reassured.
5: I can confirm that that meeting has happened. I spoke with that delegate earlier today. He confirmed that, and that my mother does appear to be in good health.
3: In the US, authorities have confirmed the first deaths related to the cyclospora outbreak. Cyclospora is a parasitic infection caused by consuming contaminated food. The most common symptom is diarrhea. The Michigan Department of Health and Human Services says two people who died both had underlying health conditions. The outbreak has been linked to lettuce from Mexico, which was served by a fast food chain. Turning to sport, Hawthorn has re-signed head coach Sam Mitchell. The 43-year-old, who was already contracted for next year, has signed a 3-year contract extension, which will keep him at the club until at least the end of 2030. Earlier this year, Mitchell became the 6th person to coach 100 or more VFL-AFL games for the Hawks.
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1: Here's what's ahead for the Macleay Valley. The latest weather on 103.1 Tank FM. Tuesday's outlook is mostly sunny. Winds west to northwesterly 15 to 20 kilometres per hour, tending west to southwesterly during the day, then becoming light during the afternoon. Kempsey 24, Southwest Rocks 20 and Willawarrin 23 degrees. Wednesday's weather is sunny. Areas of morning frost inland. Light winds prevailing for the majority of the day. Kempsey 21, Southwest Rocks 18 and Willawarrin 21 degrees. Thursday's outlook is mostly sunny. Areas of morning frost. Slight chance of a shower along the coastal fringe, near zero chance elsewhere. Light winds. Kempsey 21, Southwest Rocks 18 and Willawarren 20 degrees. That's your catch-up of the latest local weather on 103.1 Tank FM.
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8: 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I'm Alex McLaughlin with today's report. National sheep and lamb supply tightened further this week, with 62,500 head offered nationally through Auctions Plus. The seasonal contraction ahead of Christmas was expected, and importantly, prices and key indicators continue to demonstrate resilience despite softer clearance in some categories. The Auctions Plus restocker lamb indicator eased marginally on the week to average $205 per head or 1,107 cents per kilogram dressed weight. While the weekly movement was softer, the broader trend remains positive. At this point in the calendar, the yearly is sitting at its strongest level in 5 years. Compared with historical performance, current values remain well above the long-term average and highlight a market that is holding firm even as listings taper into the Christmas period. Lamb numbers were lower across most categories, with crossbred lambs the largest offering at 22,900 head. Average prices for crossbred lambs eased $2 to average $198 per head, with clearance softening to 57%. This easing reflects increased buyer selectivity rather than a loss of demand, as well-bred and well-finished lambs continue to attract solid competition. Merino weather lambs held steady at $159 per head and cleared strongly at 80%. Meanwhile, Merino ewe lambs recorded one of the most standout movements of the week, lifting $65 to average $191 per head. First cross ewe lambs also showed a notable improvement, rising $50 week on week to average $268 per head, supported by a 78% clearance rate. Shedding breed lambs continued to perform well, clearing 90% of offerings despite a $10 easing in the average price. National clearance softened 60%, driven largely by softer results in the crossbred lambs and heavier ewe categories. Despite this, value over reserve strengthened $20, indicating vendor expectations remain largely aligned with the market. From a state perspective, New South Wales remained the dominant listing state, accounting for 50% of total offerings, though listings declined 21% on last week. Victoria followed with 34% of listings, with both states recording softer clearance and reduced numbers sold. Meanwhile, Queensland and Tasmania recorded strong percentage increases off low volumes. That concludes today's Daily Market Update, brought to you by Auctions Plus, dedicated to connecting ads.
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0: The Kookaburra Day Club meets Fridays from 9:30am to 1pm at the Memorial Hall, 1 York Lane, Kempsey. You're invited to come along and enjoy a great morning out with the club, with fun being the main aim of the game. Activities include cards, trivia, bingo, with guest speakers that you may be interested in. Morning tea is $10, bingo $5, and there's $1 and $2 weekly fruit and special raffles throughout the year. 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That's Lynn on 0418 276 043, or Neil Elphick on 0427 257 274. That's Neil on 0427 257 274.
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0: 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The latest weather is next.
1: Here's what's ahead for the Macleay Valley. The latest weather on 103.1 Tank FM. Tuesday's outlook is mostly sunny. Winds west to northwesterly 15 to 20 kilometers per hour, tending west to southwesterly during the day, then becoming light during the afternoon. Kempsey 24, Southwest Rocks 20 and Willawarrin 23 degrees. Wednesday's weather is sunny. Areas of morning frost inland. Light winds prevailing for the majority of the day. Kempsey 21, Southwest Rocks 18 and Willawarrin 21 degrees. Thursday's outlook is mostly sunny. Areas of morning frost. Slight chance of a shower along the coastal fringe, near zero chance elsewhere. Light winds. Kempsey 21, Southwest Rocks 18 and Willawarrin 20 degrees. That's your catch-up of the latest local weather on 103.1 Tank FM.
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3: 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Oh, fuck. Oh, man, it's not a label. It's not a

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3: Good morning, I'm Laura Devoy. Surveillance and monitoring for H5 bird flu will be ramped up following the first mass mortality event. A cluster of dead and sick birds found on an island just off the South Australian coast tested positive to the virus, and testing is underway on a potential second mass mortality. As of yesterday, there were 78 confirmed cases in Australia. The Federal Agriculture Minister, Julie Collins, told the ABC this morning work is underway to prevent the virus from spreading to other species.
4: It can cross over into mammals, and certainly that has been experienced overseas. So we do have and have done the work with wildlife experts in terms of making sure we can do everything we can do with threatened species. And we've done that by improving their habitat and providing support for zoos and aquariums that have captive threatened species.
3: Researchers say the decline in drug overdose deaths observed since the peak in 2017 has stalled. Shannon Kirkwood has more.
5: The National Drug and Alcohol Research Centre found there were more than 2,000 overdose deaths and nearly 57,000 drug-related hospitalisations in 2024. Opioids remain the leading drug class identified in overdose deaths, but there's been a 29% increase in deaths from amphetamine-type stimulants and a 40% jump in cocaine-related mortality. Males accounted for 66% of fatalities. The report also showed a greater proportion of hospitalisations involved mental and behavioural disorders due to substance use.
3: Australians lodged a record 119,949 financial complaints in 2025-26. It's the third consecutive year the number of complaints has exceeded 100,000. Personal transaction accounts, motor vehicle insurance and credit cards were the most complained about products. Delay in claim handling, service quality and claim rejection were the most reported issues. The Australian Financial Complaints Authority says the figures highlight the impact ongoing cost of living challenges and economic uncertainty is having on consumers. The federal government will fund 50 additional places for medical students at 8 Australian universities. The students will commence their studies in 2028. The government says the successful unis said they would focus on primary care training with greater rotations in general practice. A young regional Victorian farmer is vying for a national award. Harry Lloyd is Agricultural Show's Australia's Rural Ambassador for Victoria. The Kyabram local is one of six national finalists competing for the title at ECCA, the Royal Queensland Show, in Brisbane this week. The national competition celebrates young people who have an interest in rural and regional Australia. Mr. Lloyd says the life members of his local ag show have taught him so much.
6: Basically, everyone on this wall has known me since I was just days old and have been a great influence on my life and helped me to get an appreciation and an understanding on the importance of community involvement, working together and achieving great outcomes like the Kyabram Show and Rodeo.
3: The winner will be announced next Tuesday. Turning to sport, Brisbane Broncos star Ali Brigginshaw has been referred straight to the NRLW judiciary for a Grade 3 dangerous throw. Brigginshaw was sin-binned for the contact on Canterbury Bankstown Bulldogs fullback Taylor Preston over the weekend. She's expected to front the judiciary this evening. Teammate Brianna Clark, Gold Coast Titan Georgia Hale and Taylor Predibon from the Newcastle Knights are also facing suspensions.
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8: Here's what's ahead for the Macleay Valley. The latest weather on 103.1 Tank FM. Tuesday's outlook is mostly sunny. Winds west to northwesterly 15 to 20 kilometres per hour, tending west to southwesterly during the day, then becoming light during the afternoon. Kempsey 24, Southwest Rocks 20 and Willawarren 23 degrees. Wednesday's weather is sunny. Areas of morning frost inland. Light winds prevailing for the majority of the day. Kempsey 21, Southwest Rocks 18 and Willawarren 21 degrees. Thursday's outlook is mostly sunny. Areas of morning frost. Slight chance of a shower along the coastal fringe. Near zero chance elsewhere. Light winds. Kempsey 21, Southwest Rocks 18 and Willawarren 20 degrees. That's your catch-up of the latest local weather on 103.1 Tank FM.
9: Hello, I'm Till Paul. This is a little segment that's remembering a great Australian, Glen A. Baker, who was not only a music trivia expert, I suppose you could say, he was also a record label owner, a record shop owner, and also a manager. So let's begin with the group that he was best known for managing, and they were called Isle 55. But when he found them, they were performing under a name called Fanis, F-A-N-I-S. And he changed their name to Isle 55 because of this first song by Tom Waits. It's from 1973 and it's actually called Isle 55, and then we'll follow up with a couple of tracks from Isle 55. 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

That was Come On, Let's Do It by Old 55, written by Jim Manzi and Glenn A. Baker. Yes, he co-wrote songs as well. We had Old 55 and On the Prowl, also written by Jim Manzi and Tom Waits and Old 55 from 1973. Jim Manzi had an offer to write the soundtrack to a movie in Hollywood, and he spent a lot of time writing the soundtrack, and the movie didn't go ahead. He didn't get paid for any of the work he put into it, and so he, I think the rumour is, he quit the music business. On to a Paul, and we're remembering Glenn A. Baker. Glenn A. Baker also managed a band called Punks, P-U-N-K-Z, and they became Cheek. So both bands were managed by Glenn A. Baker. This is Punks and a version of an Easy Beats song called Good Times. And we'll finish this little segment with the Mighty Guys and Landslide. They were on the Rivet record label, which was owned by Glenn A. Baker, R-I-V-E-T record label. 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
3: Good morning, I'm Laura Devoy. People in New South Wales are being told to avoid the emergency department unless it's absolutely urgent. Premier Chris Minns has warned a host of emergency departments are currently experiencing a surge in winter illnesses. Officials say if individuals suspect their life might be in danger, please go to the emergency department or call 000. Speaking to 2GB, Mr. Minns has issued the following advice.
4: You can really expect the next 3 weeks to be the worst of the last 52. And to the extent that you can go to an urgent care clinic or see your GP in the morning, if it's not life-threatening, we genuinely suggest that you do that.
3: The Commonwealth National Preventive Mechanism says an immigration detention centre in Darwin needs better planning, access to outdoors and visitation. The Northern Alternative Place of Detention is managed by a private contractor for the Australian Border Force. The NPM visited in June last year and February this year to monitor the treatment of detainees and the conditions of the facility. It's recommended installing an emergency generator, daily access to suitable areas for outdoor recreation, and making personal and family visits available for people in detention. Human Rights Watch is urging Malaysia to reverse plans to force 5,000 ethnic Rohingya to return to Myanmar. The organisation says they face persecution and other rights abuses if they return. Hundreds of thousands of Rohingya fled Myanmar following attacks by militants in 2017. The Burmese government does not recognise Rohingya as citizens. Australians are being urged to listen to and value children's voices. Today is National Aboriginal and Torres Strait Islander Children's Day. SNAIC, the National Voice for Indigenous Children, says it's an opportunity to recognise and celebrate the strength, pride and potential of Aboriginal and Torres Strait Islander children.